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0: 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July in brackets. July's Dead and Buried. It is September. These songs to keep you entertained along the way. Coming very soon from Kelly Clarkson, Kai Joe, and Dean Lewis.
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4: A good friend of mine used to visit a psychic regularly. During the appointments, the medium would call up a spirit guide called Barclay. The medium's voice would change as she channeled the spirit, and then she would start giving my friend advice about different areas of her life. Often the spirit was spot on, revealing supernatural things that no one else knew. I was curious to know, who was Barclay? How did she know the spirit was trustworthy? My friend told me she often found herself wondering who the spirit was. Now that my friend is a Christian, she goes directly to God with her questions. Why listen to an unknown spirit when we can consult a God who can be known personally? Here is a God who longs to communicate the deepest thoughts of his heart to us and offers wisdom higher than any other source. A God who knows everything and doesn't charge $50 for a consultation. A God who loves us and only wants the best for our lives. Why would we go anywhere else? This is Tanya Harris of GodConversations.com.
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0: Black Sorrows and Harley and Rose. Here is our words to live by for today. Comes from 2 Peter 1 verse 3. 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
1: Nice one there from Bella Taylor-Smith and Small Things. Today is Ginger Cat Appreciation Day. Well, we had a cat not anymore, named Charlie. She was black, not ginger. And it is also Footy Colours Day. Well, we now are into September with the finals in NRL and AFL happening all this month. I think that's going to be an all-month thing, having your footy colours on.
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5: Does facing change unsettle you and do you find yourself fighting it? I'm Danny Sinnott with another Brave to Go. I think most of us naturally struggle with change. Sometimes we fear the unknown and it makes us a bit anxious. Other times the struggle is to adjust to a new kind of normal, especially when change takes us by surprise. Sometimes it's not an outcome we'd hope for, and that's unsettling too. I remember a particular point in my life where I'd experienced a number of changes within a short period of time, and my natural tendency is to try to clutch at straws because, to be honest, at that time, and sometimes even now, my fight is actually to try and control those changes. But God is showing me that change is not in my control. Change is a part of life, and there's only one thing in the whole universe that's actually stable, unshakable, and secure, and that is God. It's our hope in Jesus. Hebrews chapter 6 tells us, because God wanted to make the unchanging nature of his purpose very

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5: In this bulletin, ongoing regional tensions in the Pacific and home values fall nationwide. With the details, I'm Naomi Millam. Foreign Minister Penny Wong has refused to be drawn on whether China influenced key leaders to not attend a Pacific Nations summit. The Prime Minister is attending the event, but leaders of the Solomon Islands, Fiji, Vanuatu and Samoa have pulled out. New Zealand's Foreign Minister says they withdrew due to foreign interference. Penny Wong has told the ABC Australia has a duty to respect Pacific nations.
6: We do live in an era of permanent contest in the Pacific. We understand that. And the way Australia is dealing with it is by being a responsive, respectful partner that respects and supports Pacific priorities.
5: The summit is being held in the Micronesian nation of Palau. The federal government says it holds grave concerns for 43 missing Australians following the Nepal floods, as the family of one tourist believes he's died. Nelson Scott reports from Kathmandu.
7: Michael Keats was hiking near the Nepal-Tibet border when catastrophic flash flooding began. His partner, Emily Boyd, has confirmed his death on social media.
8: Just thinking about all of the future, all of the things that we wanted to do together.
7: While the federal government hasn't received official confirmation of his passing, it says the family has a right to make statements and has offered its condolences. Foreign Minister Penny Wong says she holds grave concerns for the 43 Australians still missing.
6: It is difficult to get information. We will continue to work to do that.
7: The families of the missing Australians are still travelling to Nepal, hoping for answers, as more Australian aid is on its way.
5: Nelson Scott reporting. Sydney is leading a downturn in the country's home values, with $40,000 wiped from the median value of homes over winter. National home values fell 0.9% in August, the same as Adelaide. Darwin was the only capital to record a rise. Cotality Research Director Tim Lawless says interest rates are among the reasons for the fall.
9: Affordability constraints, a sharp pullback in investment after the budget, and of course consumers or home buyers remain deeply pessimistic, which is really another factor here that's blocking participation in the market.
5: Despite a decline in Brisbane, regional markets in Queensland have remained flat over August, sitting 7.7 higher than last year. To tennis, Kimberly Birrell and James Duckworth have joined Taylor Preston in winning through to the second round of the US Open. Birrell gets married later this week and says the prize money might go toward their honeymoon.
10: Maybe it will have to be. To be honest, we don't actually have anything on this one, but I'll have to think of something.
5: Spanish fan favourite Carlos Alcaraz is also through to the second round. That's the latest news and sport. I'm Naomi Millam.
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11: A partly cloudy day today and light winds, heading towards an expected top of 21 degrees, an overnight low of 10 degrees, and tomorrow partly cloudy and a top of 23.
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0: 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I'm going to treat you right now with our riddle for today. What has a foot on each side and one in the middle? What has a foot on each side and one in the middle?
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0: just heard from Rascal Flatts, I Dare You, along with Stephen Aoki. Here is our riddle one more time, along with the answer. What has a foot on each side and one in the middle? Of course, it is a yardstick. We'll have to convert that one to metric.
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0: 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When you're looking for your dream home, leverage John's passion for real estate and understanding of the local market and turn your dreams into reality.
4: In this bulletin, rescue operations continuing in Nepal, home values declining nationwide, and Qantas ground crew ready to strike. With the details, I'm Jaden James. Authorities are racing against time to reach hundreds of workers trapped inside mud-filled hydropower tunnels in Nepal. Rescuers are using heavy machinery and explosives to blast through metres of debris following catastrophic flash flooding. Tunnel disaster expert Professor Arnold Dix says there is still a chance survivors are trapped in protected pockets.
5: The best place to be, not to be killed, would have been in one of our tunnels, and they can be alive there for a long period of time. So we've still got time on our side, but of course, we want to get there quickly.
4: Of the 43 confirmed missing Australians, 11 are understood to be from Queensland. Sydney is leading a downturn in the country's home values, with $40,000 wiped from the median value of homes over winter. National home values fell 0.9% this month. High interest rates, government tax changes, and a lack of affordability have seen prices drop almost 4% below the March peak. The WA opposition has released figures revealing ambulance ramping has reached its highest point this year. Ambulance crews with patients were parked outside WA hospitals for more than 6,600 hours in August. Shadow Health spokeswoman Libby Metam says the Cook Labor government has dropped the ball.
6: Racetracks and rugby teams have been this government's priority, and they have not focused on health. And quite clearly, after 10 years in office, they have failed to invest in ensuring that West Australians have the health care that they need.
4: It's been the worst month since a record-breaking 7,267 ramping hours were recorded in September last year. Some regional Qantas ground crews could soon walk off the job after workers voted in favour of taking industrial action. The Transport Workers Union says 97% of members who voted backed industrial action, including work stoppages. The union claims workers' pay and safety conditions have dropped to rock-bottom levels. In sport, it's been a busy day on day two at the Tennis US Open. Craig Gabriel is there.
7: It's been more than 4 months since Carlos Alcaraz played an official match, and when he went on court for his first round, he said the emotions crossed over. He was happy and very, very nervous. He accounted for Roman Safiulin 6-4, 6-4, 6-4, and that gave him a good gauge, which he indicated was satisfying. Aryna Sabalenka and Amanda Anisimova had straight set wins, and Aussies Kim Birrell and James Duckworth came from overnight suspensions to win their matches, while Stefanos Tsitsipas beat Arthur Fils for the first time.
4: Craig Gabriel reporting. And football legend Lionel Messi has announced his retirement from international football. The Argentina icon revealing the news on social media, saying the decision hurt, but he has nothing left to give. That's the latest news in sport. I'm Jaden James.
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8: A partly cloudy day today and light winds, heading towards an expected top of 21 degrees, an overnight low of 10 degrees, and tomorrow partly cloudy and a top of 23.
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0: G'day, it's Mark here with This Afternoon, and Lenny Kravitz, Are You Gonna Go My Way? Today is the 1st of September, beginning of spring, flowers beginning to bloom a bit more. Having a birthday is actor and singer Craig McLaughlin. He's turning 61 and 10 years younger. That is Nat Bassingthwaite. She's a singer, of course, and actress, former lead singer of the Rogue Traders. Having a birthday.
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6: Today I want to ask you the question, if you love your country. It may not be something that everyone thinks about all the time, but in the true-to-life spy film, The Courier, it had me thinking about my love for the country in which I live. Which could have some asking if patriotism is even a biblical thing. Well, yes and no. A Christian should understand that their citizenship is not found in an earthly kingdom, but in the kingdom of God. It says in Philippians that Christians are citizens of heaven, where the Lord Jesus Christ lives. This should not diminish a person's pride in their country, but may make them realize that the first priority of a follower of God is to be loyal to Him, and that our love of country should take a back seat. I guess the question is, where is your citizenship? This is Russ Matthews with God in 60 Seconds. 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

0: Ed Sheeran and Dusty, a voice for Hope, Voice FM. Here is our impossible question for today. Only three US presidents in history have held one of these. What is it? Only three US presidents have in history have held one of these. What is it?
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And that's all I need to know. So the storm is gonna break, right?

0: There is blessing, offer, and believe. Time to give you the answer to our impossible question for today. Only three US presidents in history have had one of these. What is it? It is a pilot's license. I'll have to look up which presidents had that. Definitely not Donald Trump. He certainly gets around flying a lot. Someone else doing the job for him. That's the job done for me, all over. Done and dusted. Coming away very soon, Cam and the Daily in here from 1. I'll catch you again tomorrow from 10. Bye for now.
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0: okay. The friendships have to be for life. The hero's journey metaphor by Joseph Campbell helps us to understand that if we are to truly commit to finding our purpose, calling, or unique contribution in life, that not everyone is going to get it. In fact, some people in your world who have been very close to you may in fact become gatekeepers trying to prevent you from moving forward in your journey. When it comes to close friendships, I never cling to people as though I have a right to have them in my life forever, no matter what. Instead, in this season, if we are flowing together and adding value to each other's life, then I am grateful for them. Yet for whatever reason, our paths may diverge, and if we've made some kind of blood commitment to be connected together for the rest of our lives, we run the risk of limiting each other's growth. In each season, new people will come into my life and others will fade out. Honour the season you are in and be ready for change when it comes. For more information, go to oneminutecoach.com.au.
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5: In this bulletin, Taiwan in the spotlight at the Pacific Islands Forum and flash flooding in the Grand Canyon. With more, I'm Jaden James. China's special envoy to the Pacific has warned there will be consequences for Taiwan's presence at the Pacific Islands Forum meeting. Australia's Prime Minister is among those in Palau for the meeting. Anthony Albanese has refused to be drawn directly on the Chinese comments, but has rejected suggestions Taiwan's presence is a distraction.
6: I'm not distracted. I'm focused on members of the Pacific family, and that is precisely the meetings that I have scheduled here. And I think this is primarily a gathering of the Pacific family, the members of the Pacific Islands Forum.
5: Leaders of the Solomon Islands, Fiji, Vanuatu and Samoa have pulled out, citing foreign interference. Australia's tobacco excise has increased again as debate continues over its role in the surging illicit trade. State premiers are among those calling for the tax to be reduced to help tackle the rise of black market cigarettes, while health advocates argue it should remain as it is. Australian Association of Convenience Stores Chief Executive Theo Fukari says enforcement alone isn't working.
7: Extremely frustrating because every move in the price, I mean, you know, it's another 60 cents a packet, but that in excise, that'll translate up. But it's like a gift to these crime groups. I mean, they must be the only people that are happy with this.
5: ABS data from 2025 estimates that 80% of nicotine consumption comes from illicit sources. The Queensland Education Department has cancelled its alliance with a Pride and Diversity program following a petition by a Sunshine Coast school mum. Narissa Pace's petition called on the state government to ensure the Education Department relinquishes its membership of ACON and any Pride and Diversity program. It received hundreds of signatures. An Education Department spokesperson told the Sunshine Coast Daily that continued participation in the program does not align with current requirements. Ms. Pace hailed it as a win for Queensland parents after a recent survey found three-quarters of them did not know about the alliance. Overseas, two people have died and 14 are missing after flash flooding swept through parts of the Grand Canyon. Gushing water has wiped out footbridges and propelled boulders downstream. Dozens of people have been airlifted from the area. In AFL, Carlton forward Ben Ainsworth admits not much has been changed since the appointment of Josh Fraser as coach. The former Sun says the foundations for the Blues' run to finals was built at the start of the season.
8: To be honest, I think a lot was built off the start of the year. Like, we obviously were 1-8, but a lot of the things that we're still doing now were instilled earlier in the year, and I think a lot's been simplified in terms of our game style and the way we want to play. And
5: elsewhere, Max Holmes could make a shock return for Geelong in Friday's elimination final against Carlton. That's the latest news in sport. I'm Jaden James.
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9: A partly cloudy day today and light winds, heading towards an expected top of 21 degrees, an overnight low of 10 degrees, and tomorrow partly cloudy and a top of 23.
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12: On some of our toughest days, it can be really easy to just have this mindset that we think, well, do I even have what it takes? In the Bible, there's a verse that gives us actually a lot of encouragement. In 2 Peter chapter 1, verse 3, it says, we have everything that we need to live a life that pleases God. Through knowing Him, we receive strength, guidance, and the resources that we need to live faithfully. And it's not by just our ability alone, but it's through His provision.
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12: All right. Hey, welcome to the daily. Great to have you along board as we fly through the show. Happy Tuesday. Plenty of news about Ryan Stevenson has reimagined one of his biggest songs by getting his kids involved to make a kids' version of the song. We'll tell you about it, give you a listen at the news desk. Also, brand new stuff to tell you about from Corey Asbury and Jamie McDonald. Both have dropped new music in the last day or so. We've got another look at your artist of the week, Sarah Reeves. She joined us on the show yesterday. We're counting down to Friday, the release of her new album called Standing Up. A little bit later on in the show, we'll hear her explaining another one of the brand new songs that features on the project. But next, we're going to talk about our older kids, the ones that are progressing through senior years of high school, especially the year 10s, because they either have just recently or are about to make some pretty big decisions about the last couple of years of their secondary schooling and just really considering their senior pathways towards what's next. It can be a really confronting, a really challenging season. So parenting expert Sharon Witt's going to be here to give us some tips next at The Daily.
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0: Are you tuned into The Daily? Happy Tuesday. We've got Monday already in the rearview mirror, so it's time to talk parenting with our expert. She's back, Sharon Witt. She's an author, teacher, proud grandmother. Welcome back to the studio, Shaz.
1: Thanks, Cam. And soon to be grandmother of three.
0: Oh, my gosh. Every time you come in, there's an extra little thing I've got to add into the introduction.
1: I'm going to have my third one by Christmas. I'm very happy.
0: Congratulations.
1: I won't say what it is because they might be listening.
0: Because you sworn to secrecy.
1: Well, I'm not actually, but I'm going to share it.
0: All right. So there's a lot going on, especially for year 10s across the country at the moment as they start to make some big decisions about their senior pathways.
1: They absolutely are, because I remember when I was in year 10, and it may have been the same for you.
0: Yeah.
1: It was just you going into year 11 and year 12, you're doing year 12 and that's it. You're going to do your exams and then you'll go off to university or whatever. So that was generally the pathway in the olden days. But now it's, you know, there are quite a number of options for young people. So first of all, and I know that there's a lot of year 10s at the moment working with their parents in the school to think, what's going to be my pathway? Am I doing year 12? Am I going through or am I going to look at another pathway? So first of all, year 12 isn't the only successful pathway. Completing year 12, it's great, it's valuable, but it's not the only way for a young person to build a successful future, as many people can attest to. Some students thrive in a more practical vocation or flexible learning environment. So we really want to kind of reframe success for our young person. It's going to be measured by finding the best pathway for them.
0: Yeah.
1: We've also got VM, which is a vocational major. VM can provide a more applied, hands-on approach while still supporting pathways into further education, training, or employment. And other states and territories have their own senior secondary certificates and vocational options. There's also VET and TAFE. You know, a lot of young people will go off and do a VET course. They might be doing it part-time and then coming into school 2 or 3 days a week. So it doesn't have to be that one size fits all. There's also apprenticeships and traineeships. You know, some people might want to give year 11 a go and maybe begin that and then decide they want to go into an apprenticeship or traineeships. And there's also some great trade training schools out there now too. So I think we need to reiterate that we need to start with the young person, not the pathway.
0: Yeah.
1: Parents ask and look at, what are your child's strengths? What do they enjoy? Are they a hands-on learner? How have they gone with year 10 and the commitments with year 10 and getting their work done? What kind of environment helps them succeed? And then just talk with your teenager about perhaps what pathway they might want to take. What are they thinking about for their career? Because there are a lot of year 10s that I speak to who have no idea yet what they want to do. More importantly, remind your child that choosing a different pathway isn't choosing a lesser path. It's about finding the pathway that's right for them. And in the end, whatever you decide to do, and a lot of people will attest to this, we could always change what we're going to do for careers.
0: Well, that's what I was going to say. It's not you're locked into this pathway for the rest of your life. It's just this is what the next steps are going to start looking like.
1: That's right. And even if you do go down the HSC VCE pathway, and you don't get an ATAR score that you want to go into university, there are so many other options. I mean, I'm doing a university course now in my 50s to learn more about autism and neurodivergence. And I'm doing that online. And, you know, it's got nothing to do with what I did back in senior years and what I studied at uni. So there are always different pathways. And I want young people to understand that. Choose the path that works best for them.
0: The Daily's parenting expert, Sharon Witt, always giving us lots to think about. We'll talk to you next week on The Daily.
1: Thanks, Cam.
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0: Still to come on The Daily, Ryan Stevenson. Celebrate the 10th anniversary of one of his most successful songs. He's reimagined it and re-recorded it, getting his kids involved. We'll give you a listen to this special new kids version at the news desk after we log into the Daily Randomizer. There is something that we're celebrating today that is, well, apart from being the first day of spring, there's something else going on. We're going to see if we can link a song in with this momentous occasion next at the Daily.
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0: Next on The Daily, Ryan Stevenson has reimagined one of his biggest hits, getting his kids involved for a kid version. All right, we'll tell you about this in the news desk after this.
1: Like right now, I'm going to mix things up a little bit.
0: All right, time to log into the Daily Randomizer. Through our computer here in the studio, the search information we're about to enter into it is going to select the next song on the show. It could be a big hit, it could be a deep cut, or anything in between. It is completely random, based on something that we are celebrating today on the 1st of September. It is the first official day of spring, but according to daysoftheyear.com, it is also National No Rhyme Nor Reason Day. And the explanation here is that some words just don't play along, like month or purple. They stand apart and they refuse to rhyme like the other words do. National No Rhyme Nor Reason Day puts these oddballs in the spotlight. They say it's a fun way to explore the quirks of language that usually go unnoticed. So let's see, as we type this in, what the randomizer can do with National No Rhyme Nor Reason Day. Thinking about the words that don't rhyme with any other words, essentially. Ah, yes, the Orange County Supertones. Because nothing rhymes with orange. Here is the OC Supertones, Orange County Supertones. Brand new thing at The Daily.

0: 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It's Cam here. Time now for our first round of news. 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
0: All right, Ryan Stevenson is celebrating 10 years of his chart-topping hit Eye of the Storm with a brand new version, this time featuring his own children. He announced the news on Facebook, sharing a video message alongside the caption, "To celebrate Eye of the Storm, 10-year anniversary. We got the kiddos together for a kids version." Check this out.

0: Yeah, the original released on Stevenson's album Fresh Start from 2015. It featured fellow Christian artist Gabe Real. Gabe's kids are involved in the recording as well, and it became Stevenson's first song to top both the Billboard Hot Christian Songs and Christian Airplay chart. Now, the song's message of finding peace and God's presence in life's hardest moments resonated widely with listeners, and it's remained to this day one of Stevenson's most recognised songs a decade later.
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5: 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Cyclists can upload their rides to Strava and everyone can see their uploaded ride. 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This can be daunting, but it can also be inspiring to know there's a crowd cheering you on.
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Still to come on The Daily, a brand new song from Corey Asbury has just landed. It's another new song from his album, which is now just a couple of weeks away. We'll cover this off at the news desk a little later. Your artist of the week is Sarah Reeves. She was here with us on the show yesterday. Her new album drops this Friday called Standing Up. We're going to hear her talk about a song called The Second Time.

0: She was talking about on the show yesterday her experience of healing from divorce and now ultimately finding happiness again in her second marriage. That's what this song is all about. We're going to dive into it. Plus, our daily thought, don't take criticism from someone you wouldn't go to for advice. At surface level, it's pretty straightforward. But is it? We're going to dig a little deeper next hour at The Daily.
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7: In this bulletin, Australia sending aid to Nepal and calls for more financial literacy to be taught in schools. Good afternoon, I'm Jaden James. The Foreign Minister says Australia has offered to send search crews to help find the missing in Nepal. The loved ones of a New South Wales man, Michael Keats, have declared he has died in the disaster, although the Australian government does not have any official confirmation. An RAAF plane carrying aid is now on its way to the country. Penny Wong says government officials have suggested that is the best way to help.
8: I offered search and rescue assistance. They said their preference was for the sort of assistance we are providing, which is things like sanitation kits, shelter kits, solar lights. You can imagine the devastation. People have no shelter.
7: 43 Australians remain missing. More than 80% of surveyed young Australians say they feel stressed about managing money. A Financial Basics Foundation poll also shows 94% of respondents believe financial literacy should be taught in schools. Foundation Chief Executive Katrina Samios says it doesn't need to be a standalone subject.
9: But there are opportunities and gaps within the personal development, life skills type areas in the timetable. So where there are opportunities there across years 7 to 10 primarily, and then even into 11 and 12.
7: The survey also found that only 34% of respondents said they understood superannuation. New legislation will be introduced into New South Wales Parliament aimed at cracking down on violence against retail workers. Shoppers who assault or intimidate retail staff would be banned from entering stores. The laws are expected to come into effect in the next 12 months. Overseas, US President Donald Trump is facing criticism for posting an AI video depicting a simulated strike on Iran's primary oil hub. The clip depicts Karg Island exploding into flames, escalating tensions in the Persian Gulf. Former Pentagon operative Tony Schaefer says the post is a tactic aimed at government officials in Tehran.
10: As much as anything, I think this is meant to draw attention to part of what he wants us to look at. And in this case, he wants to continue to put pressure on Iran. This is part of his putting psychological pressure on the leadership of Iran.
7: This comes as the US recently launched strikes on Iran's Larak Island. To sport, the Sydney Roosters are looking to get their NRL Premiership campaign back on track when they take on arch-rivals the Rabbitohs on Friday night. The Chooks have a host of stars leaving the club at the end of the season, including Connor Watson, Mark Nowanganitawase, Angus Crichton and Daly Cherry-Evans. Watson says it's extra motivation.
11: Very thankful for what the club's been able to do for us over our time here, and want to go out on a high, you know, and our time here, you know, at the Roosters as premiership winners would be amazing.
7: The final round of the season begins on Thursday with the Broncos facing the Bulldogs. That's the latest news in sport. I'm Jaden James.
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13: A partly cloudy day today and light winds, heading towards an expected top of 21 degrees, an overnight low of 10 degrees, and tomorrow partly cloudy and a top of 23.
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16: On some of our toughest days, it can be really easy to just have this mindset that we think, well, do I even have what it takes? In the Bible, there's a verse that gives us actually a lot of encouragement. In 2 Peter chapter 1, verse 3, it says, we have everything that we need to live a life that pleases God. Through knowing Him, we receive strength, guidance, and the resources that we need to live faithfully. And it's not by just our ability alone. but it's through his provision.
0: I'm Angelique.
5: And I'm Jamie.
0: 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On our first conversation, I've said to him, look, I'm here to get married.
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0: 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We used to do Zoom dinner dates.
5: 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Definitely worth it.
0: The proposal was a massive, memorable moment. I just remember thinking, like, I can't believe this is happening.
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16: Oh, hey, welcome to the show. Great to have you on board as we jump into Tuesday. We've got some new music to tell you about from Corey Asbury at the news desk very soon. The countdown is on for his new album. It's a couple of weeks away, but even closer is the new project from your artist of the week, Sarah Reeves. Her album drops this Friday called Standing Up. She was with us on the show yesterday, was talking about the experience that she went through of all of the pain and trauma through divorce and working her way through that season to ultimately finding happiness again to marry for the second time. That's the title of one of the songs on the new album, The Second Time. She talks a little bit more about that experience and why this song is so special very soon. But next, we're going to get you thinking with our daily thought. We're going to unpack the idea that we shouldn't take criticism from someone you wouldn't go to for advice, which on surface level seems really straightforward. But is it? We're going to dig deeper next at The Daily.
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0: 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It's Cam here. 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
1: It's something to think about.
2: Wow, I never thought of it like that.
0: All right, pretty straightforward one to jump into today, or is it? Don't take criticism from someone you wouldn't go to for advice. Look, at first, it sounds pretty straightforward, doesn't it? If I don't respect your judgment, why should your criticism carry much weight? But then I think about it a little more. Is that always true? Sometimes I think the person criticizing us is exactly the person we need to listen to. Sometimes. Maybe they see something we're too close to recognize. Maybe their delivery is poor, but there's still something useful underneath it. And sometimes, if I'm being honest, I dismiss criticism simply because I don't like hearing it. Sound familiar? So perhaps the quote isn't really saying, ignore anyone who criticizes you. It's asking a better question. Why does this person's opinion matter to me? Would I trust their character, their experience, their intentions? Do they live in a way that I respect? Would I actually ask them for guidance if I were facing a difficult decision? See, this is where the quote becomes useful. Not every opinion deserves equal access to our confidence. Some people criticize from insecurity, their own jealousy, frustration, or even their own unresolved issues. If we absorb every negative comment, we can spend our lives trying to become acceptable to people whose lives we wouldn't want to copy. But there's another question here which is worth asking. Am I rejecting this criticism because it's wrong or because it's uncomfortable? Now that distinction matters. Growth often hurts a little. The goal isn't to become criticism-proof. It's to become wise about whose criticism we allow to shape us. Lots of things to think about here. It's our daily thought.
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5: The rich young ruler mentioned in Mark chapter 10 was so close. He had morals. He followed the commandments. He even ran to Jesus and knelt down, showing sincerity, not arrogance. But when Jesus looked at him with love and said, "One thing you lack," he walked away sad. Why? Because he had a choice to make, and his wealth meant more to him than surrender. Mark chapter 10, verse 21 says, Jesus looked at him and loved him. That love was real, the invitation was genuine, but love never forces. He was close, but not committed. You can admire Jesus, respect his teachings, even believe in who he is, and still not follow him. Don't mistake proximity for surrender. Being near the truth isn't the same as living by it. Jesus doesn't want you close. He wants your whole heart. He's not asking you for part of your life. He's asking for all of it. And today, that same loving look is on you. Will you follow, or will you walk away?
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0: The new album's getting close now. It's just a couple of weeks away. I will tell you about this brand new song called All Saints, which just dropped a couple of days ago. But yesterday on the show, your artist of the week, Sarah Reeves, joined us because she was talking about her album called Standing Up, which will be here this Friday. Now, amongst the many stories that she explained was working her way through healing from divorce. One of the songs on the album is called The Second Time.

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Still to come on The Daily, I'll tell you about the brand new song from Corey Asbury. You take good care of me. You take good care of me. Another look at his new album, Outseeing the Angels, that's here in a couple of weeks. But before we do that, an album that drops this Friday is Standing Up from your Artist of the Week, Sarah Reeves.

0: We're about to play it. We had Sarah on the show yesterday, and we were explaining a little bit about the story behind this song. As the lyric suggests, it's about her second marriage, and we were talking about the fact that she finally feels like, after the experience first time through, that she finally got it right the second time, and that this is what it was supposed to feel like all along.
1: 100%, yes. And I felt like I could talk about this for hours, about just how love should feel like and what love is supposed to look like and what love is not supposed to look like. But yes, I have entered into this new season of my life for the first time and just experiencing this new love. I met my husband on a film a little over 3 years ago, on a movie that I was brought in to be an actress, and he was the director and filmmaker and lead actor, and I literally was brought in to play the role of his wife. And then in reality, we became husband and wife. That is like the bullet point version of our story. But it was so unexpected, and it's been like, you know, I felt like I was always the one that was kind of pursuing or chasing, you know, like, wait, is this how, am I too much for someone? You know, I feel like I was always too much. And the thing is, you'll never be too much for the right person. You know, that person is going to meet you right where you're at. And he has totally done that. And we are so happy and so in love. And this is kind of like, this is second chance for me, but also destiny, I feel like, because God really does use what we've been through. And my husband now, he's also been through a previous marriage, and was years ago, but you know, he thought he was going to be alone for the rest of his life. And then he met me, and I met him, and it was like, literally, I didn't even believe in soulmates until I met him. And now we're making, this is a side topic, but now we're making movie number two together. And it's a movie called God's Not Done Yet. Actually, I don't even know if that's public yet, but there you go. The last movie was called God's Here, and this one's called God's Not Done Yet. And it's going to be a musical. So, and I'm doing all the music for it, and we're about to start the process of filming for that. And it's just been really fun to kind of put our superpowers together and make this. And but even more than that, just truly grateful for the second time.
0: From her forthcoming album, Standing Up, that releases this Friday, and a little Australian exclusive about the new movie she's working on, your artist of the week, Sarah Reeves. This is the second time at The Daily. 22.

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2: We may not all sing the angels, but at least we're gonna try.
0: Little yeah, it's another look at this forthcoming new album, Out Sing the Angels. The brand new song that Corey has just released is called All Saints.

0: Now, there's a lot of anticipation building towards this release in a couple of weeks. And Corey has made a post just documenting a little bit of the journey that he's been on. He says, before the hit song, referring to Reckless Love, before the comments section, I was just a kid with a guitar. No platform, no opinions about the Christian music industry, just a friend who was closer than my own breath. Somewhere between then and now, I picked up a couple of other things. A following, a payout, and a slow and very well-reasoned criticism. He says, I walked away from worship and I had my reasons. Some of them were even good ones. But underneath all of it, I was just a man who'd let the dearest thing become distant. And here's what undid me. He never moved. I did. The whole time I was running, through the disillusionment, through 5 years of telling myself I was fine, he was still that friend from the beginning, waiting on me to remember. So this isn't a comeback. It's an old friendship. And if you're one who's wandered off, he's not mad at you. He's just waiting for you to look up. The new album from Corey Asbury is just a couple of weeks away. It drops September 18.
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1: Have you ever been scared to death? Well, not literally, but scared of death? I'm Danny Sinnott with another Brave to Go. Fear of death is really common. It might be the loss associated with it too, the process of death itself, or fear of losing our salvation. Fear of death is designed by the enemy to immobilize us. It keeps us in bondage as slaves to fear. It's true that Jesus came to earth to die for us that we might live, but also that we could be released from our slavery to fear this side of heaven so that we can love him freely and live life to the full just as he intended. In Hebrews chapter 2 verses 14 and 15 it says this, "Since the children have flesh and blood, he too shared in their humanity, so that by his death he might break the power of him who holds the power of death, that is the devil, and free those who all their lives were held in slavery by their fear of death." Here's the thing, we've been hoodwinked. The enemy would have us believe that we are slaves when the door to freedom is actually wide open. God says, "I've not given you a spirit of fear, but of love, power, and a sound mind." Fear deconstructed is nothing more than an illusion, a combination of unhelpful thoughts and physical sensations designed by the enemy as an attempt to render us powerless. But we are not. Fear is a liar. Peace is already yours. Choose to be brave enough to feel the fear and do it anyway. Confront and conquer. For more resources, podcasts and videos on doing life together, head on over to our website, braveenough.org.
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0: In fact, I'm going to give you a little teaser of it right now. The song is called Roots. Oh, it is very, very good. She wrote it inspired by the TV series The Chosen. Tell you a little bit more about how her journey with the TV show started at the news desk. Plus, parenting expert Sharon Witt's going to be here with us in the studio talking about some of the decisions that year 10s either have been making recently or are about to, about their senior pathways into the remainder of school and beyond, with year 11 and 12 now just around the corner. There's some big decisions to make. We're going to talk about, as parents, how we can help them navigate this season next hour at The Daily.
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4: In this bulletin, the Prime Minister attending a Pacific Islands Forum meeting and home values declining in Brisbane. With more, I'm Jaden James. China's special envoy to the Pacific has warned there will be consequences for Taiwan's presence at the Pacific Islands Forum meeting. Prime Minister Anthony Albanese is currently in Palau attending the event, but leaders of the Solomon Islands, Fiji, Vanuatu and Samoa have pulled out. New Zealand's foreign minister says they withdrew due to foreign interference. The federal government is being asked to explain why it cut funding to a program for prostate cancer patients, which delivers 150,000 consultations a year. Prostate Cancer Foundation Australia is calling for the decision to be reversed. Foundation Chief Executive Anne Savage says the cut has come as a surprise.
5: The government did not consult with us ahead of making the decision, and it has not outlined to us what its plan is. We are deeply disappointed by the way we have been treated.
4: More than 290,000 Australians are currently impacted by the cancer. Brisbane's housing market is continuing to experience a downturn as demand declines. According to Catality, the River City recorded one of the largest declines in transaction activity in August, with estimated sales volumes down more than 20% compared with a year ago. Head of research Jared Berg says housing downturns are spreading across the majority of capital cities.
6: Specifically for Brisbane, we saw home values pull back by 1% across the month. And when we take a look at the trend over the last couple of months, you know, that's now built up. We're now around 2.7% below the peak of the market.
4: The National Home Value Index dropped 0.9% in August. The Queensland government will meet with Indonesian government representatives today to discuss investment opportunities across the state's resource industry. Critical minerals alongside mining technology are some of the key commodities expected to form discussions at the Indos Mining and Resources Industry Roundtable. Indonesian investors and mining leaders will also be in attendance. New rules are being put in place to combat the threat of AI in New South Wales high schools. Students starting their Year 12 studies will be limited to one take-home assignment. This means more than 90% of a student's final mark will be based on supervised testing. In sport, retiring tennis veteran Stan Wawrinka has bid farewell to the US Open, Craig Gabriel reports.
7: The Grand Slam career of Stan Wawrinka has had the curtain pulled down. He played his last match at the US Open, bowing out to Matteo Berrettini, who he also played and lost to at Wimbledon. Berrettini won 7-6, 7-6, 6-love, but six of the last sets they played were tiebreaks. Now 41, Stan the man was an incredible player, and in the era of Federer, Nadal, Djokovic and Murray, he still managed to win three majors. In other results, Aryna Sabalenka and Carlos Alcaraz won through, as did Stefanos Tsitsipas and Amanda Anisimova.
4: Craig Gabriel reporting. That's the latest news in sport. I'm Jaden James.
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8: A partly cloudy day today and light winds, heading towards an expected top of 21 degrees, an overnight low of 10 degrees, and tomorrow partly cloudy and a top of 23.
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11: On some of our toughest days, it can be really easy to just have this mindset that we think, well, do I even have what it takes? In the Bible, there's a verse that gives us actually a lot of encouragement. In 2 Peter chapter 1, verse 3, it says, we have everything that we need to live a life that pleases God. Through knowing Him, we receive strength, guidance, and the resources that we need to live faithfully. And it's not by just our ability alone, but it's through His provision.
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11: All right, happy Tuesday. Welcome to The Daily. My gosh, the show is just flying along. Already a couple hours deep, but it's great to have you on board. Very soon, Jamie McDonald. I've got some news about a brand new song that she's just released, which is inspired by the TV series The Chosen. Anticipation for season 6 is building. It'll be here in just a matter of months. But I'll give you a listen to this great new song that Jamie has just released and hear from Jamie as she explains where her connection with the TV show first was birthed. But next, though, parenting expert Sharon Witt's going to be here with us because our year 10s either have just been or are about to make some pretty big decisions about what's coming over the last couple of years for their schooling, senior pathways. It can be a really tricky period to navigate, especially if your child doesn't really have a great sense of what they want to do next. So how do we help them through this? That's what Sharon's going to be along for. Her advice is coming up after this at The Daily.
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2: How do you have a relationship with a God you can't see? The scriptures use a variety of metaphors to describe our relationship with God. They are helpful because they give us a tangible picture of something that is spiritual and invisible. Every image illustrates something distinctive about the relationship. So God is the King and we are His servants. He is the Father and we're His children. He is the Shepherd and we are His sheep. But the most common analogy used in both the Old and New Testaments is the husband-wife relationship. Why is that? Think about it. The marriage relationship is the most intimate relationship that we experience on earth. And this is the image used to describe the way God relates to us and conversely how we relate to Him. Knowing God is a real relationship. It's not a set of beliefs to which we give mental assent. It's not a list of rules we have to abide by. It's about receiving His love, then returning it. It's about talking to Him and hearing back. It's about allowing His sacrifice to make us whole and surrendering ourselves fully back to Him. This is Tanya Harris of GodConversations.com.
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0: Still to come on The Daily, we've got a brand new song from Jamie McDonald to tell you about. This one just dropped a couple of days ago. In fact, it was inspired by The Chosen with season 6 on the way a little bit later on this year. I'm going to give you a little teaser of this song right now. The song is called Roots. We'll tell you a little bit more about it and her first connection to the show very soon at the news desk. But before we do, if you're having a bit of a bad day and you're not feeling great about yourself, well, a song that topped the chart this week 5 years ago was a great encouragement in the middle of seasons just like that. We'll revisit it. We've pulled it out of the vault next at The Daily.
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4: And a very good afternoon to you. No delays on Toowoomba Range nor the second range crossing this afternoon. Busy conditions as usual, heading out of town up through North Toowoomba to Harlickson for Rutland Street and through Mount Kynoch and up through Blue Mountain Heights. A little bit busy for the New England Highway and a little busy also through Highfields. No major delays though. New England down through to Warwick, nice and clear. No delays, the Gore Highway to Pittsworth, Millmerran. If you're heading out through to Oakey, fairly good run, and on to Dalby's pretty good for the Warrego as well. 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That's your latest More Local Traffic in 30 minutes on 92.9 Voice FM.

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1: Ain't no-
0: tell you about it. It's inspired by The Chosen. We'll cover this up at the news desk and give you a listen. It's a great sounding song in just a sec. But first...
2: Are you telling me you built a time machine?
0: Might have forgotten about this one, but this next track from Blanca topped the Christian chart here in Australia this week 5 years ago. It appeared on her album called The Hurt and the Healing that came out a year later in 2022. In fact, it's coming up to a year since her last album, Full Bloom, released. That is crazy. I think that's probably the last time we had her on the show, actually. Get her back. She's so good. Anyway, Blanca, this is what she explains about the song that topped the charts this week 5 years ago called Even at My Worst.

0: The last few years, I faced some very challenging situations, from walking through both of my parents passing away to then a very hard divorce. And I found myself at a place where I was attaching these emotions that I was feeling to characteristics that I thought I would find in God. And what I realized and what He showed me is that even at my worst time, where I thought He would turn His back on me, where I thought He would be disappointed, what He showed instead was His grace, His mercy, and that He was gonna love me through whatever challenges I was facing. So this song has been healing to me in a time that I really needed it, and my prayer is that it can be healing to you as well with whatever you may be walking through.
1: That's Blanca. The song topped the charts this week, 5 years ago, at the 1st of September, 2021. It's your daily flashback.

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1: I bring her coffee in the morning. 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I take her out to fancy restaurants. 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

0: without you.
1: Hey, tune into The Daily. It's Cam here. We are so close to being done, but this is an exciting little bit of news we've got to cover off before we go.
2: I like to get the daily news.
1: A new song from Jamie McDonald. She's just dropped a new track. It's called Roots, and it's a brand new song inspired by Mary's story in the TV series The Chosen. Check this out. Hey,

0: this one's actually been years in the making. Back during COVID, Jamie and her mum would watch the show together over FaceTime. In fact, she explained her first connection to the show in a live stream event with creator Dallas Jenkins.
1: I was living out of state at the time and away from my mom, and so she asked me if I wanted to watch it virtually with her over FaceTime. So it was during the pandemic, actually, and we started just kind of setting the phone up like in the corner next to wherever we were chilling out and watching The Chosen, and we just kind of every so often look at each other like, so we got, both of us got hooked on the show together, and it was such a beautiful way to stay connected during the pandemic.
0: Jamie went on to explain when the intro song would play, she'd say, someday, maybe I'll have a song on The Chosen. Well, now, that dream has come true. Jamie says Roots is inspired by the deep, unbreakable connection between Jesus and his followers that holds them strong in the harshest seasons of life, and says, we hope you find it as encouraging as we do. It's the second single from the upcoming album, Songs Inspired by The Chosen, which comes out in October.
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0: various subjects. When they eventually touched on the subject of God, the barber said, "I don't believe that God exists." "Why do you say that?" asked the customer. "Well, you just have to go out in the streets to realise that God doesn't exist. Tell me, if God exists, why would there be so many sick people? Would there be abandoned children? If God existed, there'd be neither suffering nor pain. I can't imagine loving a God who would allow all these things." The customer thought for a moment, but didn't respond because he didn't want to start an argument. The barber finished his job and the customer left the shop. Just after he left the barber shop, he saw a man in the street with long, stringy, dirty hair and an untrimmed beard. He looked dirty and unkempt. The customer turned back and entered the barber shop again and said to the barber, "You know what? Barbers don't exist." "How can you say that?" asked the surprised barber. "I'm here and I'm a barber and I just worked on you." "No," the customer exclaimed. "Barbers don't exist, because if they did, there'd be no people with dirty long hair and untrimmed beards like that man outside." "Ah, but barbers do exist. What happens is, people do not come to me," exactly affirmed the customer. "That's the point. God too does exist. What happens is, people don't go to him." Jesus Christ said, "Come to me, all you who are weary and heavy laden, and I will give you rest." Every day, Jesus Christ is inviting you to come to him. And he's not offering you a haircut, he's offering you eternal life. Why don't you come to him today? I'm Matt Prater. For more, go to historymakers.tv.
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0: Hey, that wraps up the Daily. It's been a huge show. Tomorrow, we'll give you another look at one of the new songs from Sarah Reeve's forthcoming album, Standing Up. Creator of the universe, thinking about me. This new song is called Made. That just dropped a couple of days ago, actually. But the whole album drops Friday. Sarah's our artist of the week. She was here with us yesterday. You're going to hear her tomorrow talking about how this song came to her in the middle of the night and just had to get up quickly and just put pen to paper to be able to get this song out. It all just came very, very quickly. Also, we'll put mental health on the agenda. Dr. Jody Richardson from the Well Hello Anxiety podcast will be with us again. Hope you can be too tomorrow at the Daily.
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3: In this bulletin, authorities working to confirm the whereabouts of missing Aussies in Nepal, home values on the decline and ferry workers urged to call off strikes. With more, I'm Gareth Stafford. The Foreign Minister says the Australian government does not yet have official confirmation of the death of trekker Michael Keats in Nepal. His partner has announced the news online, with his loved ones saying the death is both heartbreaking and overwhelming. Penny Wong says it's a terrible and challenging time for all of those with loved ones in the affected area.
4: We respect the rights of the families to make the statements they have, and our thoughts go out to his family and to every Australian family who is hoping that the many who are missing can be located.
3: The official number of Australians unaccounted for stands at 43. Sydney is leading a downturn in the country's home values, with $40,000 wiped from the median value of homes over winter. National home values fell 0.9% in August. Cotality Research Director Tim Lawless says interest rates are among the reasons for the fall.
5: Affordability constraints, a sharp pullback in investment after the budget, and of course consumers or home buyers remain deeply pessimistic, which is really another factor here that's blocking participation in the market.
3: Darwin was the only capital city to record a rise. Brisbane City Council's public transport chair has made a plea for unions representing ferry workers to call off any industrial action being planned around River Fire weekend. Negotiations between unions and the ferry operators to secure a new bargaining agreement have dragged on for 10 months. A new survey has revealed 81% of Victorians living in bushfire-prone areas would wait until a fire threatens their local area before evacuating. The annual CFA Fire Preparedness Survey has revealed those living in bushfire-prone areas would still not evacuate before the risk was too high. Jason Heffernan from the CFA says the results are concerning.
6: And another really sort of concerning statistic is 1 in 10, now granted it's a small number, people now are saying, oh, look, we want to stay and defend. And every person I've spoken to personally that have gone through this, who have made that choice, always says to me, I wish I'd never.
3: The CFA urges people not to rely solely on emergency warnings and to act as soon as possible. To sport, and in the NRL, Cronulla Sharks captain Cam McInnes says he's fed up with the league's never-ending rule changes. McInnes says players are never consulted, and when they are, their feedback is given little consideration.
7: At the end of the day, it's entertainment, I get it, but it's just like someone's constantly sitting there going, oh yeah, the game's going really well, oh, but now let's change something else.
3: McInnes is set to leave the NRL at the end of the season after signing a three-year deal with English Super League club York Knights. That's the latest news and sport. I'm Gareth Stafford.
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9: Traffic getting a little bit busier now, James Street both ways from the range through Anzac Avenue. Anzac Avenue building up down through Harristown, so to Tall Street, Newtown, and Bridge Street, Wilsonton, both directions. A little bit busy through there at the moment too. Ruthven Street up through North Toowoomba, that's eased off to Harlaxton. Southbound into town a little bit busy. Traffic starting to ease through Highfields on the New England Highway. Good run heading on down through to Warwick if you're going that way. Gore Highway to Pittsworth, clear, and a good run on the Warrego through to Oakey and Dalby. 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
10: Wednesday's weather partly cloudy with a slight chance of a shower with light winds, a top of 23, and tonight a minimum of 11.
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0: John Ruddick has a new song out. We'll play that in a sec. Let's catch up with him talking about fear.
1: And when I say fear, I mean emotional. Like, one of the things I would never do is let people be close enough to me, like close enough to my emotions. I protected my emotional side, the emotional side of me, like Fort Knox. Even the people I would call my closest people, life was so difficult that I'd shut down and I didn't trust anything that anybody was saying. And that was when I knew I had to figure out how to defeat fear or how to move through fear.

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1: For the 1st of September, here it is, the 2nd Peter chapter 1 verse 3, and it says, His divine power has given us everything we need for a godly life through our knowledge of Him who called us by His own glory and goodness. It's 2 Peter chapter 1 verse 3. Ed Sheeran, he's next.
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0: Here on Sunburnt Souls, we explore life, faith, and our mental well-being. 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
1: If you've ever read the Bible, you've probably noticed that there's about one good guy and then a bunch of people that mess up. Some are sexually messed up, some are physically violent, some are horrible parents, some are mentally ill. It's a great reminder that God doesn't need us to be perfect in order for Him to show His love to us. I've met a lot of people that struggle with their mental health and believe that God has turned His back on them or that God doesn't want anything to do with them. But that's not even close to being true. God is interested in all people no matter how broken we are. And the truth is, all people are broken, but just in different ways. Don't let your mental ill health stop you from getting to know Jesus. Beginning a relationship with Him could be your first step in the path towards restoration, wholeness, and freedom.
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2: And this Thursday, the Toowoomba Parkinson's Support Group is meeting. It's at 11:30 at the Toowoomba Library, Level 3 in the meeting rooms there. The focus this month will be about learning more about its presentation and management, you know, of Parkinson's disease. There'll be something new to learn for everyone, even for long-term members. This Thursday, from 11:30 at the Toowoomba Library, Level 3. 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Then it's a brand new segment called The Impossible Question. Details on that in about 5 minutes on the run home.
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4: Traffic getting a little bit busier now, James Street both ways from the range through Anzac Avenue. Anzac Avenue building up down through Harristown, so to Tall Street, Newtown, and Bridge Street, Wilsonton, both directions. A little bit busy through there at the moment too. Ruthven Street up through North Toowoomba, that's eased off to Harlaxton. Southbound into town, a little bit busy. Traffic starting to ease through Highfields on the New England Highway. Good run heading on down through to Warwick if you're going that way. Gore Highway to Pittsworth, clear, and a good run on the Warrego through to Oakey and Dalby. 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
5: Good afternoon. In stories making news, Australia's foreign minister says Nepal has expressed a preference for direct aid rather than search and rescue personnel as the nation grapples with deadly floods. An RAAF plane is en route to Nepal carrying the aid. New rules are being put in place to combat the threat of AI in New South Wales high schools. Students starting their Year 12 studies will be limited to one take-home assignment for each subject. The latest WA ambulance ramping figures show they've reached their highest point this year. The state opposition says crews with patients were parked outside WA hospitals for more than 6,600 hours in August. And in sport, Argentinian soccer great Lionel Messi has announced his retirement from international football. The 39-year-old, who captained his country to World Cup glory in 2022, scored 125 goals in 207 appearances. I'm Gareth Stafford, and those are the latest news and sport headlines.
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2: Wednesday's weather, partly cloudy with a slight chance of a shower with light winds, a top of 23. And tonight, a minimum of 11.
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2: Hey, time for the impossible question. And what we do is we mention some facts that are based on surveys. So these companies do these surveys. The first one is the average person this year will spend 39 hours in total staring at this. What is that object? The average person this year will spend 39 hours in total staring at this. What would this be? The answer? The refrigerator. The impossible question, back again tomorrow. Here on The Run Home, here's The Living End.

0: 92.9 Voice FM. It's The Run Home. JB with you. And ever more light surrounding you. It's time for Today in History. The first one, the Phantom comic, was first published in Australia in the now defunct Australian Women's Mirror magazine today in 1936. I know someone who was in the Phantom Club and they had a phantom ring. It's frightening. Titanic was found by French divers today in 1985. It had been missing since it sank in 1912 beneath almost 3 kilometres of the ocean. And the new $5 note entered circulation in Australia. That wasn't too long. It was only about 10 years ago. The new $5 note today, back in 2016. 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

0: Hi, it's Jamin, your 1 minute coach. One of the things Donald Trump has shown about himself so far is that he has no reverse gear. Now, while he prides himself on being a man of action, I promise you an inability to back down is not a strength. Early in his presidency, he used the word kavifi in a tweet. Now, it's likely he meant courage, yet when at a press conference the next day, he said it was no mistake, all the while the whole world laughed. See, if you are never wrong, it completely undermines all credibility and respect. The underlying belief is this: if I've been found to have done wrong, it must mean I am wrong or no good. It raises deep insecurity. Now, I'm not suggesting you fold like a pack of cards every time someone looks at you sideways. Hold what you believe to be true passionately. Stand your ground until the moment you are wrong. Then back down. Say sorry, make amends. Owning your mistakes is not a sign of weakness. In fact, it takes real courage and humility. This show of authenticity always gains you more respect in the long run. For more information, go to oneminutecoach.com.au.
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5: In this bulletin, Anthony Albanese attending the Pacific Islands Forum. Shark nets remain in place across New South Wales and AFL finals set to hit Perth. With more, I'm Gareth Stafford. An RAAF plane is en route to Nepal carrying humanitarian aid as crews work to find hundreds of workers trapped in tunnels buried by mud. Australia's foreign minister says Nepal expressed a preference for direct aid rather than search and rescue personnel as the nation grapples with deadly flooding. The loved ones of Australian man Michael Keats have declared he died in the disaster, but the federal government has not received any official confirmation. China has warned there would be consequences after Taiwan was invited to the Pacific Islands Forum in Palau. The annual summit is meant to be the key event to discuss issues affecting the island countries. Prime Minister Anthony Albanese says it's up to the Pacific to decide what role Taiwan will play.
6: I'm not distracted. I'm focused on members of the Pacific family, and that is precisely the meetings that I have scheduled here. This is primarily a gathering of the Pacific family, the members of the Pacific Islands Forum.
5: Leaders of the Solomon Islands, Fiji, Vanuatu and Samoa have pulled out of the event. Shark nets are in place at 51 New South Wales beaches between Newcastle and Wollongong. The controversial measures will stay in place until the 31st of March next year. The state government is also increasing drone coverage for the shark monitoring program. The WA opposition leader says he isn't concerned about the precedent set by One Nation's win in Secret Harbour. Luke Hurtigan was more than 3,000 votes ahead of Labor's Georgia Tree in the historically safe ALP seat and 10,000 ahead of Liberal candidate Ryan Robertson. Basil Zempelis believes the result is specific to that electorate.
7: I'm optimistic that it won't be replicated elsewhere. I'm saying that if that by-election was in Scarborough or South Perth or Bateman, I'm very confident that the Liberal Party would have replaced the incumbent Labor MP.
5: Last year, One Nation received only 8% of the primary vote in Secret Harbour. The Democratic Republic of Congo is facing its worst Ebola outbreak on record, with confirmed cases passing 6,000. Almost 3,000 have died from the rare strain, which has no approved vaccine or treatment. Health experts are warning high numbers of cases are still going unreported across six affected provinces. To sport and in the AFL, Fremantle is under no illusions about what's at stake when they host Hawthorn in the first qualifying final on Thursday night. The Dockers have had a club record season as they continue to chase their elusive first flag. Coach Justin Longmuir says he doesn't need to give any more motivation to his players as they already know what the goal is.
8: If there's someone at the footy club that doesn't see that carrot, well then you're probably in the wrong game, right? So, you know, all our players know what's on the line, like I said, and we just need to make sure that, yeah, we use whatever motivation that gives us to give it all to your next moment.
5: They're expecting to welcome back at least four players when they announce their squad tomorrow afternoon. That's the latest news and sport. I'm Gareth Stafford.
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10: All clear on the Toowoomba Range and also the Second Range crossing this afternoon. If you're heading towards Ipswich on the Warrego Highway, that's a good run. Heading westbound, though, at Brazel, been a crash there, getting some very heavy delays at the moment. After that, back through Toowoomba, nice and clear. In Toowoomba, Jane Street's eased off. Anzac Avenue, bit of traffic down through Harristown. Tor Street, Newtown, busy. Got some emergency roadworks there. A little busy Ruthven Street through North Toowoomba. Good run out to Oakey and Dalby for the Warrego Highway. Just a minor delay around Kingsthorpe with some ongoing roadworks. Gore Highway to Pittsworth clear. And no major delays heading on down to Warwick for the New England. Autobahn car tips. 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That's your latest. More local traffic in 30 minutes on 92.9 Voice FM.
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11: Wednesday's weather partly cloudy with a slight chance of a shower with light winds, a top of 23, and tonight a minimum of 11.
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1: Yeah, this one comes from the Toowoomba Wesleyan Methodist Church, Keeping Your Cool, it's called. 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This relaxed event offers practical tools for managing frustration and conflict. 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So that's Wednesday the 16th of September from 6:30 till 8. I'll give you that number again. 0412 617 976.
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0: The Run Home with JB.

Are you a yes parent or a no parent? Netflix family film Yes Day tries to show parents how to remedy this by having one day where every child's request is answered with a resounding yes. This film proves that yes is not always the best answer. It may even lead to greater difficulties within the family. To all the parents out there, one thing we might need to show our children is that a disciplined life is a good life. Not surprisingly, a disciplined life may mean we need to say no. In Proverbs, it says, "People who accept discipline are on the pathway to life." Isn't that the path we want for our children? As parents, we should be thankful for the yes days and the no days. Each of these days give us an opportunity to show our children we love them and want the best for them. This is Russ Matthews from God in 60 Seconds. To open up more space for reflection and conversation about God, go to thirdspace.org.au.

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3: For the 1st of September, the scripture today is 2 Peter chapter 1, verse 3, and it says, His divine power has given us everything we need for a godly life through our knowledge of Him, who called us by His own glory and goodness. 2 Peter chapter 1, verse 3. News, traffic and weather. Next.
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6: With a final check of your roads, no accidents or breakdowns around Toowoomba. A little bit busy through South Toowoomba, James Street, also Ruthven Street, North Toowoomba heading into town. Out of town up through to Harlaxton, not too bad though. Tor Street, Newtown, a little bit busy there. Got some roadworks ongoing. Bridge Street, Wilsonton with a bit of traffic. No delays meantime out to Oakey on the Warrego Highway. Eastbound through Kingsthorpe, slight delay with some roadworks. Gore Highway to Pittsworth all clear. No delays through Highfields and a clear run down to Warwick for the New England Highway as well. Autobahn car tips. 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Solutions at Autobahn. That's your latest local traffic. 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
7: Good afternoon. In stories making news, China's special envoy to the Pacific has warned there will be consequences for Taiwan's presence at the Pacific Islands Forum meeting. Prime Minister Anthony Albanese is currently in Palau attending the event, but leaders of the Solomon Islands, Fiji, Vanuatu and Samoa all pulled out. More industrial action has been confirmed for Brisbane's ferry network. The Maritime Union of Australia says members will take part in a 24-hour work stoppage starting at 4 a.m. on Saturday, meaning services won't be running for Riverlife, Brisbane's biggest fireworks event. Two people have died and 14 are missing after flash flooding swept through parts of the Grand Canyon. Gushing water has wiped out footbridges and propelled boulders downstream. And in the AFL, Collingwood has swung the axe on six players, including a former second-round draft pick, Jacob Ryan, and Lachie Sullivan. It comes following the departures of Premiership players Scott Pendlebury, Steel Sidebottom and Bobby Hill. I'm Gareth Stafford, and those are the latest news and sport headlines.
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3: Wednesday's weather, partly cloudy with a slight chance of a shower with light winds, a top of 23, and tonight a minimum of 11.
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3: Today's fun fact, it takes roughly 540 peanuts to make a jar of peanut butter. Where would we be without peanut butter? 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

It was just two lovers sitting in the car, listening to Blonde, falling for each other. Pink and orange skies, feeling super childish. No Donald Glover. Missed call from my mother.

we were just two lovers. Feet up on the dash, driving nowhere fast, burning through the summer. Radio on blast, make the moment last. She got solar power. Minutes feel like hours. She knew she

0: It's The Run Home, and after six tonight, Kate Westwood's in with some fantastic Christian Aussie music, so stay tuned for that one. Rain Collective, next.
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1: There is a challenge in the Bible we all should consider. It says, run the race marked out for us. It's a wonderful reminder that all of us have been given a race to run and a lane to run in. Just like the 400 metres athletics event, each runner has a lane and the challenge is to stay in their lane for the full lap of the arena. What I often find myself doing is looking at the lanes other people are running. Why do they get it so easy? Why are they living like that? Is that a good use of time? Why doesn't God give me an opportunity like that? The whole time I'm focused on someone else's lane, I'm failing to focus on mine. While ever I'm focused on other people's lanes, I'm not living out what God has specifically called me to do. So let's focus on the lane marked especially for each of us.
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6: In this bulletin, an Aussie found alive in Nepal. Ferry strikes hit Sydney and bravery awards handed out. With more, I'm Gareth Stafford. A second Australian missing following the Nepal floods has been safely located. Nelson Scott reports from Kathmandu.
7: An Australian missing following the devastating floods along the Nepal-China border has been found alive. The individual's identity is not known at this point, but DFAT has confirmed the person is in Tibet and has spoken with their family. The news brings the number of unaccounted for Australians down from 43 to 42. The individual is now the second Aussie to be safely located, following 26-year-old hiker Cara Severino.
6: Nelson Scott reporting. Sydney ferry workers will walk off the job tomorrow in their fight for a 5% wage increase. Maritime union members will stop work for 5 hours from 9 o'clock in the morning, affecting ferry services across the network. Union branch secretary Paul Garrett says workers are fed up after weeks of wage negotiations.
8: The industrial action is something that's been a hard choice for ferry workers. They love servicing the public on the best harbour in the world, but after 12 meetings and several months of negotiations, they're getting fed up with their company not putting a fair income wage offer on the table.
6: This comes as Brisbane ferry workers are set to strike on Saturday, affecting travel plans for those attending Brisbane's biggest fireworks event. Australia's biggest lender is warning property prices will continue to fall well into next year, led by steep drops in Sydney and Melbourne. The Commonwealth Bank is expecting house prices to fall by around 11% in the nation's biggest cities. The market is coming under pressure from higher interest rates and the fallout from the federal government's tax changes. The Governor-General has recognised the bravery of 54 Australians in this year's Australian Bravery Decorations. Among the recipients are two people who lost their lives while saving others. Speaking in a video message, Samantha Mostyn has paid tribute to those brave Australians.
9: Three bravery decorations will be awarded posthumously, two to individuals who lost their lives performing acts of great courage. I offer my deepest condolences on behalf of all Australians to their families, friends and communities who are grieving their loss and continue to honour their memory.
6: The annual bravery awards are announced each Wattle Day to mark the start of spring. To sport and in rugby union, the Wallabies have arrived in Mendoza ahead of their second test against Argentina on Sunday morning. Australia remains unbeaten under new coach Les Kiss, having won the first test 27-21. Hooker Brandon Pianga-Ramosa says Kiss's influence could be seen in the off-the-cuff rugby they played in the victory.
10: It's definitely something we've adopted that, as I said, if we see the picture, go for it. Having a two-sided attack is important.
6: Skipper Harry Wilson is set to return after he was rested for last week's six-point win. And in tennis, Maya Joint is the latest Australian to book her place in the second round of the US Open. She joins Alexi Popperin, Kim Birrell and James Duckworth in picking up victories today. That's the latest news and sport. I'm Gareth Stafford.
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14: 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So whether you're in the car, you're listening at home, or you're out and about with the Oz Music Showcase in your ears, Let's go. Let's jump into an incredible show. My co-host for hour two is the one, the only Parisian coming in on the line from New York City where he lives. And we are premiering his brand new album called 23, which is out right now. Incredible. We're going to be playing a couple of songs from that and hearing the story of the album. That's coming up in hour two. Our one to watch is from Perth. Her name is Drea. She does gospel, R&B, soul, hip-hop, and you're going to love some music from her. We've also got new songs on the way from Daniel Hagen, and this one, fresh to the playlist, from Brisbane, it's Matthew Paul Cooper with Evergreen.

Nathan Tasker and his number one hit, Never Too Far Gone, on the Oz Music Showcase. Well, if you haven't heard yet, we have a brand new website, ausmusicshowcase.com.au. There's so much to look at there. You can scroll through and have a look and search for and get to know the artists that you know and love. 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If you're interested in Anna Skeptic, there's a profile for them. And you can also vote for the listener number one song of the month. 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All that and more available for you to check out right now on our brand new website at AUS Music Showcase. There's only a couple of days left to vote, so make sure you jump on in. And if you missed the cutoff for August, you can just vote for the songs that are for September. Easy peasy. I'll see you there on our brand new website. Some music from Melbourne artist Mira on the way. Right now, a song that is fresh to the playlist. It's Daniel Hagan with Feels Like Coming Home. Is there

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1: 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A new song, Stay, was born out of moments of overwhelm. 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
3: Perth-based artist Drea is one of the most exciting voices emerging from Western Australia's music scene. Blending gospel, R&B, soul, hip-hop and pop influences, she's built a reputation for pairing raw vulnerability with undeniable vocal power. Growing up singing in church and immersed in gospel music from a young age, Drea has developed a sound that's uniquely her own. Drawing inspiration from artists like Tori Kelly, Frank Ocean and Ariana Grande, while staying deeply connected to her roots. The singer-songwriter has steadily become a standout talent, earning multiple WA Music Award nominations and sharing stages with internationally recognised artists including UB40, Billy Ocean, 660, Drax Project and more. Many listeners will also recognise her from Australian Idol in 2024, where her incredible vocal ability introduced her to audiences across the country.

0: That's a great song called Keep It Moving from Drea's most recent album. And she's entering an exciting new season of music, continuing to turn heads with recent releases like that one and also My Girls, showcasing a fresh blend of R&B grooves, soulful melodies and uplifting energy. With world-class vocals, a growing national profile and a sound that feels both contemporary and authentic, this Perth artist is proving that she has all the ingredients for something special, and Drea is absolutely one to watch.
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4: Well, let's flash back to an Aussie indie pop band that brought synths, sunshine and high-energy live shows to stages around the world. It's Cellophonic. 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And they gained momentum in the mid-2010s with tracks like Ghosts of 99, Lions at the Gate and Had Our Heaven. Ghosts of 99 actually became a breakout moment, capturing their nostalgic anthemic style and introducing them to a wider audience. And the band toured extensively throughout Australia and internationally, earning a reputation for energetic performances and crowd connection. And while Cellophonic is no longer active as a band, their music continues to live on through streaming, with fans still discovering and revisiting those shimmery indie pop moments. For now, we flash back and press play on a standout era of Aussie indie pop. This is Cellophonic and Ghosts of 1999.

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1: Hi, this is Bella Taylor Smith. Small Things for me is, you know, a little bit of a venture into the Christian music world. I'm so excited. It's an expression of me recognizing all of the small blessings in my life that they add up over time. And, you know, that recognition and that moment of assurance is something that can be such a blessing. And so, yeah, this is my new song, Small Things.
2: Tell me what I look like to your eyes.

0: Can you feel the pulse? We're back with another episode of The Pulse. Aaron, so great to have you back with me, chatting with me from Adelaide, heading up Oz Christian Records. And Aaron knows a lot of things I do not know about Aussie Christian music. So I'm like, I'm going to get him on the phone and see what I can discover. And maybe we'll all learn something together. Hello, Aaron.
1: Hello, Kate. It is good to be back. And we always say, yes, there are things you don't know. There are things I don't know. We learn from each other. But it is an exciting time.
0: Absolutely.
1: Right now in Australian Christian music.
0: Yeah. One thing that I love that you do with Oz Christian Records, you usually pop it out on your socials, is you do a recommended release, a list of recommended releases and artists for the month. So there are a couple of names on there that I recognize. Of course, Victor Clay, River Movement, Ethan Beer, Elizabeth Ray. But there are a couple of on there that I didn't know. And I'd like to talk about one. And I don't know how to say the name Young Zay from South Australia. Yinksay.
1: Yes, Yinksay is how it's pronounced. But yeah, Isaiah is actually his real name, Isaiah. But he goes by Yinksay. And he's I was going to say up and coming artist because he's 18. Like, he's actually very young.
0: So young.
1: That being said, he's had a following for quite some time already. And it's one of those artists where he's very popular on TikTok and Instagram and YouTube. He's got a significant following, just talking to camera and the like, and interesting videos. And then he makes music as well. So he has recently put out an EP called Ice for Eternity. It's sort of a bit of rap. But yeah, he's just smooth in how he delivers the rhymes. But he does other sort of songs as well. Like I know on YouTube, he even did a music video. It's like, I want to make a Forrest Frank type song for kids. So he just did it. And it actually sounds really nice as well. Yeah, that's Yinksay. He's definitely one to watch. And as I said, only 18. There's plenty more to come from him.
0: Well, I'm going to have a listen and then I'm going to add one of the songs to our new Aussie Christian 2026 playlist. Hey, Aaron, there are so many more things to talk about, but we've run out of time for this episode of The Pulse. Can I catch you and chat back next week?
1: Yes, of course, Kate. Looking forward to it.
0: All right, we'll chat then.
1: Thanks, Kate.
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New Empire with Relight the Fire on the Oz Music Showcase. It's time to head over to socials to see what our artists are up to on the internet. From Melbourne, Alyssa Parsons is a beautiful singer-songwriter. We play her song In Between here on the showcase. And she's also an incredible artist and a vocal coach. And she shared a picture of a group of people saying, "Last night I ran a vocal workshop with this lovely group of singers. I feel very blessed to help people develop their voice and confidence." Happy emoji. Well done to Alyssa and to that team. It's so true that so many artists also have day jobs because it's not necessarily financially viable to just make your own music, although we hope it would be. That's so great. Let's have a quick look and see what else we can see. Commons Worship teasing some new music. And if you didn't know from them, they put out a press release that they're changing their name, where they were called Commons with a CXMMXNS, which was using Roman numerals. And it also was very confusing. So they've shared that they're making a change to make it clear. They'll now be known as Commons Worship. That's Ben Fielding and Reuben Morgan. Let's have a listen. They're teasing, I think, a new song, and it says in the post, a little louder now, September 4. So we'll be paying attention to that one. And Heidi from St. Victoire doing a great show in Melbourne with Paige Barnard and Joan and the Giants. And she says, Tuesday night was incredible as told by tiny, tiny cameras. Loved every minute seeing your gorgeous faces and every second of friends playing music. Looked like such a fun event. I love that there's so much live music happening and more to come as we go through this Oz Music Showcase and continue to promote and support Aussie Christian music and their artists that make it as well. Stay with me for some more great music. This is Johnny Westwood, Nothing Better.

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That was Nathan Fawcett, Daniel Hagan and Stephen James Bowell with Wherever I Go. Love that track. And I cannot believe that we're only minutes away from my interview with Parisian. That's right. Jeremy Fowler, who was the lead singer of New Empire, has a new album out. It's ready for you to listen to right now. But rather than going over to streaming and listening, why don't you stay with me for the next hour? He's my co-host for the show. We're going to talk about his new album, 23. Talk about some of the songs on it, what it's like making music in New York, not just for himself, but as a producer for other people. We're going to dive deep into the album and the man. It's Jeremy Fowler. He is Parisian, and we're going to be looking at his brand new album called 23. That's happening in the next hour. He's from WA. This is Levi McGrath with One More Moment on the Oz Music Showcase.

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4: Another wonderful co-host joining me, but this is for the second time, and there's a very good reason we're having him on. His name is Jeremy Fowler, and you may know that name, but we're going to introduce you to his incredible music. Jeremy, thank you so much for joining me again on the show.
5: Thank you for having me, Kate. I'm really excited.
4: I absolutely love your music. I've been following your journey for a little while. I was a fan of New Empire back in the day. I don't know, it feels like decades ago, but I have loved seeing your journey in music. And I've loved how you have invited your listeners and your fans and followers on that journey with you. And we're going to talk all about that and your brand new album that's out right now. It's called 23. We're really excited to do a bit of an Aussie premiere of the album and some of the songs and talk about it today. So before we jump into all of that, can you give us a little bit of an insight into that, some of those moments and a bit of that journey for those who maybe haven't heard of you before?
5: Yes. So my artist name is Parisian, and it actually started back in 2016. And I recorded and released an EP around that time, my first EP in 2017. And then actually moved to the US from Sydney at around the same time. And then since then, I've been writing and recording in LA and now in New York City and gearing up for this, my debut album. And so it's been a patient, beautiful process. And I feel like I've grown a lot as a person. And now I absolutely love connecting with people, and I have for years, even in years gone by in the past, in times with New Empire and also with Parisian. And so I'm just really excited to be releasing new music and connecting with people again. It means a lot.
4: You spent quite a few years, I think it was 4 or 5 years with the band in Sydney, and sort of really cut your teeth in the music industry with songwriting and releasing and performing. So I'm sure it's a real chalk and cheese moment from being in quite a well-known Aussie Christian band back in those early 2010s or so, and now being a solo artist, you know, so many different joys and challenges, I'm sure, of both.
5: My main focus has been in the studio, and I think with the vision that I had for this album, I really just poured years into the recording, the producing, even the mixing side of things, then also working with some of my amazingly talented friends over in here in LA, and also some of my family. My dad is actually on the record, which is really fun. And so is Emma's, my wife's father is also, he plays saxophone on one of the songs, and my dad plays harmonica. So that's the first time for the family getting involved. I think too, we're actually going to be having a house show for the album launch and the release. So, and then I'm really looking forward to getting, back on the road and touring again. So I have been talking with some promoters, and Australia has been definitely on the cards and somewhere I'd love to come back to, as well as New Zealand as well, because I absolutely love Australia, love New Zealand too.
4: Well, that got me very excited because I never saw New Empire play live, and we will absolutely keep tabs on that.
5: Yeah.
4: If you make your way back down to Australia, we will absolutely see what we can do to get along to that and let everyone know about it. I want to ask a question about this whole thing of art. You said you did your first EP with The Lion and the Beggar in 2017. We're now 2026. You've been working on these songs and this album for a long time. When does an artist know that their art is done?
5: That's such an amazing question. For me, I feel like I had a vision with this album. This really has been something that I've been recording for years. And so this is the longest time I've ever spent on one album.
4: Mm.
5: It was a very significant last decade for me personally, with moving across the world to LA, and then also meeting my wife and getting married, and then moving again across the country to New York City. And so I really felt when I'm recording and making music with this particular project, there was a certain vision that I had in mind. And there was, I felt like I had to grow into that vision, because when I first had the idea for some of these songs, which I love cinematic sounds, and I really want, if people want to listen to the album, you'll hear quite a large orchestral sound in a lot of the songs. To get that vision and to get it recorded is something that I had to really grow into. And so I feel like I've grown as an artist and a producer a lot in the last 5 years as I've been recording this. I thought, to be honest, it would probably come out a couple of years earlier. I think patience has been really important for me. And then there was a time, actually last year, it was around February, March last year, where I was mixing and getting the songs to a certain point. And I'd also learned some new techniques about mixing. And then it's just like it just clicked into place. It was almost like a puzzle, like it was like a jigsaw. And I just saw the whole thing just click. I think it's done. It's really done, because I feel like we can, sometimes the endless tweaking thing can be a thing for us.
4: Yeah.
5: But also I think that could be a little bit of fear disguised sometimes, because it takes a lot of courage to actually take something from 95% finished to 100% and execute that and then release that to the whole world. There was a moment last year where it just clicked into place, and I was like, you know what? I think it's time now.
4: I'm going to play one of the songs that you have released already from your album. The album name is 23. We're going to be hearing about what that all means and what that's about really soon. We played this song on the showcase. It's called Oh, the Comfort. As soon as I heard it, I said, this is amazing. I love it. Tell me about it. And then we're going to press play.
5: It's one of my faves from the album. And it really encapsulates for me the feeling of everything is going to work out fine. And I feel like that there is a real sense of comfort and a real sense of peace to the soul. I actually wrote it right in transition when I didn't know at the time I was about to move to the US. I was just at the start of the prison journey. It was just a song that was very comforting to me at the time. Just having this knowing that, you know what, through all these transitions, through like relationships coming in and out of my life and like just the normal ebbs and flows of life, that there is this constant love and peace and joy that is always there for me. Yeah, so that's what the comment's about.
4: Love it. We absolutely love having this on the Oz Music Showcase. We'll be back in a couple of minutes chatting with Jeremy from Parisian. This is Oh, the Comfort on the Oz Music Showcase.

0: We are chatting all the way from New York City with Jeremy Fowler. He is Parisian and he has a brand new album out right now. It's called 23 and we are talking all about it, introducing you not only to the man but to the music as well. Jeremy, thank you so much. This has already been so great.
1: It's so great to be here with you, Kate. Thank you.
0: We have loved your music for a long time in the band New Empire and also with some of your solo stuff from your 2017 EP, but it's so wonderful to have fresh music. And for those who have already listened to the album, been following along, so many great tracks on it. We're going to play a couple more from the album as we go, but let's dive into the album. It's called 23. Let's start with what is the name about? Why have you called it that?
1: Well, 23 was actually just a very significant number in my life when I moved from Sydney to LA, and that was in 2018. There was a bunch of different circumstances that happened in my life, like where I moved into a house that was from 1923, and then there was all these beautiful creative occurrences that I realized as well. Like there was some really stunning buildings around LA that are also built around 1923. At that time, it was just a number that just felt really significant to me and kept popping up. And that was around the same time that the album started to take shape and started to form in my heart. And then I started to record it. And so, and one of the songs, the title track, which is track 5, is 23. And it also has an undergirding Psalm 23 reference to that song, which is one of my favorite psalms. Ever. It's so beautiful. So when I was thinking about a name for the album, it kind of made sense that, you know, when I think about albums, it's usually like a journal or like a diary entry from a certain period of time. And that was all really close to my heart. So that's the story behind 23.
0: Hey, I love that. And that it's been around that 8-year period of it's coming along, which I think is so incredible to have so much patience. I would be like, just get this song out, get it out. But there's a great sense of doing it for the story, for the art, for the journey of it, what it is as a creative, not just for what you can get out of it. And I really appreciate that in this sort of quick, fast, even AI world, we can get a song out in 15 minutes, you know, that's not even real. It's not forged in the fiery crucible of life and all the challenges.
1: Yeah.
0: And so that's really refreshing to have someone say, I'm just going to sit with this and I'm just going to allow it to ferment a little bit and then see what comes out. So you have been slowly releasing singles from this album for, I don't know, for probably 12 months or so. 7 were released this year, I believe. Was there a clear purpose in that? And did you release every song from the album?
1: No.
0: Or what
1: no,
0: was
1: I didn't.
0: Your
1: yeah,
0: lead up?
1: October 2025 is when I released the first single, which is a track called On The Vine. From there, I just had a sense that, you know, I wanted to just, I think, gain some momentum and really build relationship with people again. Because it had been years since I'd released an EP or an album. And so it just made sense to me and it felt like the right way to just start to connect with people again. So I started releasing songs like every 3 or 4 or 5 weeks. And that's been a really rewarding experience. And I've grown so much, I think, just by doing that and sharing that. And so that, yeah, that's really been the last 8 months. And so, yeah, I think it was just about building relationship and building connection again with my audience.
0: Yeah, well, it has been so beautiful to see so many great songs come through. I do want to ask, often with an album, you can have albums that are about a topic or carry a theme or about a season in your life. Would you say that that is true for this album, that there's a running theme or an idea through all the songs, or are they all just moments in your journey?
1: I think I would have to say that like romance is a big part of this album. That is a thread throughout the album. It was a very romantic experience. Firstly, moving across the world and embracing that whole new season. And then I met my wife, Emma, whilst I was recording and writing the start of this album. And so she has been a huge inspiration and part of the album. And so there's quite a few songs that there's a couple of stories behind that. So I actually, the track 2 is a song called Daisy, and it's really about her. And I actually played her that song in person when I asked her out for the first time. So that was really special. And it was also something where I had to just be courageous and I just put it all out on the line. Like, yeah. And so there's multiple songs that are about Emma. I would say love and romance is a big theme in the album. I would also say like mystery and wisdom seem to be two things that I'm always fascinated by and I really value and just love to explore. And so that comes through in the record as well.
0: Amazing. Well, we're going to play another track from the album. This one's called Tell Me Anything. We added it to the show earlier in the year. Can you give us an insight into this song?
1: Yeah. So Tell Me Anything, I actually wrote in New York City where we were living in Manhattan. It really is a song about longing for connection when you're in an intense, like, city environment. And that for me in New York City, coming from Sydney and then moving to LA was really a step up in just the scale and size of just the pace of life. And then New York City has been another step up again. I got the idea actually walking through Central Park. I started hearing the chorus in my head. And so really that's what Tell Me Anything is about. And yeah, it's basically this longing for connection in the midst of, I guess, all of the chaos and fast pace.
0: Well, I would love for you to introduce your own song. Go for it.
1: Yes. This is Tell Me Anything by Parisian. I hope you guys enjoy it.

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0: You're...
1: I am back on your radio with the incredible Parisian. It's Jeremy Fowler joining me from New York City. We're talking about his brand new album, 23. It's been many years in the works. It's finally out. You can listen to it right now. We've already played two tracks from the album. We're going to play one more before we finish up our interview today. It's been such a joy and an honor to be able to kind of do a bit of an Aussie premiere of the album right as it's out in the world. And thank you again for joining me.
0: Oh, it's lovely to be here, Kate. Thanks.
1: Last time, I don't know if you remember or if you've blocked it out, but we did a thing called the Fast Five. We're going to go again. Are you feeling good about this? Do you still feel a bit uncertain about what is she going to ask me?
0: I do feel uncertain about what you're going to ask me, but I feel good about it. I feel happy just to dive in.
1: Okay. All right. Here we go. The joy of the Fast Five is that the artist does not know the questions and they're more about who they are as a person as opposed to the music. So we get to know them and get to know the music as well. Let's jump in. It's Parisian with the Fast Five. What's your favorite thing about living in New York or something that you don't get bored of living in such a big city?
0: There is always something new to see and experience. And you can also build very high in New York City. I feel like that there's a lot of dreamers here that build big ideas and big projects, and that's very inspiring.
1: Very cool. All right, question two. What's something that you wish people knew or understood about what it's like to be an artist?
0: I wish people could understand more that artists, they can be very sensitive people because they're in tune with all these different feelings, different emotions and even different frequencies and all that kind of thing. And so sometimes I think artists need to be protected and held and encouraged. Yeah.
1: Great answer. All right. Question three. How do you feel about Vegemite?
0: I love Vegemite. One of my friends brought me Vegemite when he came over recently. I absolutely love it. Just like on an amazing piece of like sourdough with some butter and then a bit of Vegemite. It takes me back to childhood. Love it.
1: Do you love to educate your friends on the wonders or the absolute delights of Vegemite?
0: They have no idea what it is. Like even when I'm trying to explain it, and I'm like, yes, it's concentrated yeast extract. Like that sounds fantastic, right? But it is actually like, yeah, I always tell them, hey, like a lot of butter, hot toast, a lot of butter, a little bit of Vegemite, and you just get that salty kick.
1: It's not the more is more in maybe American culture. It's a bit of less is more.
0: Yes, I agree. Yeah.
1: Okay, great. Question four. What words have you given up to be understood living in America? What things have you stopped saying that you think they just don't get it because it's Australian?
0: Very interesting. I've stopped saying, do you reckon? I never say, do you reckon anymore? Because, you know, I just learned very quickly. People are like, what? I stopped saying reckon, and I realized that was one word. Yeah,
1: love that. Okay, what is the last live show that you went to?
0: The last live show that I went to, I think, was Billy Joel at Madison Square Garden, and
1: oh,
0: it was
1: wow.
0: It was delightful. It was unbelievable. Okay, it was incredible. I played Piano Man when I was learning piano. As like a 9-year-old, it's one of my favorite songs to play. And we got some awesome seats behind the stage and had my wife and two close friends there at the concert. And so, yeah, it was my first time in Madison Square Garden and it's a special place. And he's just one of my favorite artists. He's so incredible.
1: I'm going to do a bonus question because I get to do that. So question six, do you have any upcoming collaborations with other artists outside of your album that you're doing?
0: I do. I would like to do that. And I am actually currently doing that. So I've been working and collaborating with a couple of artists, over the last couple of months and on two separate singles, and they will be, coming out sometime soon.
1: Very secret. I like it.
0: One of the artists is an Australian artist called The River Movement. Yeah, we have a song that I love coming out. And then another artist called Manuel that is an artist from New York City here. And so it's a fun new thing for me because I hadn't collabed with a lot of other artists before and released songs together. And it just feels like this is the season for it. So I'm looking forward to more of that.
1: That's super exciting. We love River Movement here. Now, quick question as an aside, did you reach out to them? Did they reach out to you? How did these things get started?
0: With the River Movement, Jordan, yeah, the singer, he reached out to me. And then we just got on a call and we just got along so well. And we ended up just chatting for hours, to be honest, and just like, you know, reminiscing of all like festivals and everything like that. And we'd never met, but we were at a lot of the same events back in Australia. And so, yeah, that was how I connected with the River Movement.
1: Let's play another song from your album 23 that's out right now. It's one that you released earlier in the year called Breathe You In. Tell us about it.
0: Breathe You In is actually one of the most ambitious songs, I think, to record on this album. And it's very different, I think, to what I've done before in the past. And it starts with this like orchestral opening. It almost sounds like when you go to a, like, say, a Broadway show or like a musical theater and the curtains opening, that's what I see like with that. And then it really takes, I think, the listener through these kind of intimate spaces and then these larger spaces that happen as well. So I love fusing like cinematic pop with folk and elements of even kind of like a soul R&B thing. So that's musically kind of the background of Breathe You In. And it's a song, actually, I think it's about courage and intimacy. I think it's Breathe You In is a song that's about being willing to be seen, being willing to be fully known, and being willing to receive and give love.
1: Well, let's play it for the very first time here on the Oz Music Showcase. It's Parisian with Breathe You In from his brand new album 23 here on the Oz Music Showcase.

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0: 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Australian music that speaks to faith and life.

inspired to write even more music, which is a good sign. And I just absolutely love it. But I've been recording a couple of music videos. So just filmed a music video for Daisy last weekend. There's another music video for

0: That final question of the interview and of the show is, what's one thing you'd love to see happen or change in the Aussie Christian music industry? We'd love to know your thoughts as someone who is an Australian releasing great music, but maybe doesn't live here full time.
1: I would love to see Aussie artists and Aussie Christian artists releasing the music that really matters to them. So I'd really love to see a lot of music come out of people. And I'd love to see, and I know it's already happening, but I feel like there's even more songs, and I feel like there's, so I would love to see, I guess, just a even more surge of that courageous creativity of just saying, you know what, I'm just going to go for it. You know, this is the song of my heart. This is what I really care about. It's what I'm passionate about. And I am just I'm going to record it and I'm going to release it. And I'm going to trust God in the whole process. And so that's one thing that I would love to see, because I feel like there are so many people that have a lot of beautiful things inside of them that's just waiting to come out.
0: Yes and amen. Jeremy, thank you so much for taking time on your release high of all the album being out, the songs being out. I hope the listening party goes really well and that people engage with this album. You can follow along with Jeremy on our new website, ausmusicshowcase.com.au. There's a profile on there and you can have a listen and connect and read up about all that he is doing. And we are playing Oh The Comfort. I'm sure we'll be playing another single from that album very soon. And you can also follow along with him on our Instagram at ausmusicshowcase. Jeremy, it's been such a joy to have you back for the second time.
1: Absolutely loved it. Thank you, Kate, for having us.
0: Yeah, amazing. Well, we'll be back in a couple minutes' time with some more great music and hopefully be back in a very short time with Jeremy, maybe touring Australia, who knows, but we'll catch you later. Thanks, Jeremy.

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From Sydney, it's Greg Atwells with his song Home. Oh my goodness, I still feel a bit nervous and I don't know why. Even though that whole interview with Jeremy Fowler with Parisian is done, I just love his music. I love his heart. That's the second time I've been able to talk to him on the Oz Music Showcase. He was one of the first interviews that we had back in early 2025, and it's so great to swing around and celebrate his brand new album called 23, which is out now. 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Shout out to Jenny, who told me in person that she loves my TED Talks, that she listens on the way to taking her kids to youth group and also on the way back. So Jenny, if you're listening right now, thank you so much for letting me know your very kind words. And my TED Talk is coming up very soon, so make sure you stick with me. This is Michael Painter with his John Farnham cover. This is Age of Reason.

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1: God is for you. Do you believe that? I'm Danny Sinnott with Another Brave to Go. It can be hard to believe that when we're wading through the tough stuff, but God never promised that life would be easy. He didn't say, follow me and all your problems will disappear in a puff of smoke. He didn't hand you a chocolate and say, have a break, have a Kit Kat, although chocolate's always a good option. Actually, Jesus was very honest when he spoke about life. He said, in this world you will have trouble, but take heart, I've overcome the world. God says, I have not given you a spirit of fear, but of love, power, and a sound mind. God is love, and if you choose to believe that God is who he says he is and cling to him, you will always find hope. God will use your greatest trials and your biggest mess for your greatest message. When I lost my firstborn baby, Jackson, it was the worst experience of my life. I wouldn't wish the loss of a child on anyone. But the number of people that I've been able to help around the world and minister to and mentor with and do life together with because of that loss has shown me that God's plan is bigger than our pain. Jackson's death wasn't in vain, and I'll see Jackson again in heaven. It's a huge honour and a blessing to be able to speak into the life of another. It brings healing, peace, and joy. In Jeremiah chapter 29, verse 11, it says, I know the plans I have for you, declares the Lord, plans to prosper you and not to harm you, plans to give you hope and a future. God is for you. Believe it. 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

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Maybe you've turned on the radio and you've got no idea what you're listening to. That's okay. You're going to love it. I've absolutely promise you, because the Oz Music Showcase is 3 hours long and it's full of music from Aussies written and sung and played by Aussies, and we get to support our local industry and artists of faith and songs of faith, and that's what the Oz Music Showcase is all about. So thanks for sticking with me. This hour, we're going to check the charts to see what's happening on Aussie Christian Radio. We've got three new tracks for our new release alert, plus my TED Talk is up next. And I mentioned in the last hour that Jenny had let me know that she loves the TED Talk. She thinks it's great. And she wondered, Kate, how do you come up with all these great ideas? I don't know. I've just got lots of thoughts on things. And we're going to dive into my TED Talk up next. Right now from Sydney, this is Jesus is King. It's 9 in on the Oz Music Showcase.

0: make it brighter.
1: Love that song. It's from Versus, Be the Light. I do hope that they make some more music. They're pretty amazing. Let's jump in to my TED Talk. Today's TED Talk is titled The Viral Trap. We live in a world and a society and a culture that is so connected. And I've been thinking lately about how often we actually measure value by visibility. It's probably not surprising. Everywhere we look, we're surrounded by numbers, followers, streams and views and likes and subscribers and shares. And almost every platform we use has found a way to turn influence into something measurable. And because it's measurable, it's become very easy to believe that that's where the value lies. And I don't think this only affects celebrities or influencers anymore. I think it affects all of us. For musicians, it can feel like writing a great song is no longer enough. Now you also need to become a content creator. You need to film videos and create reels and understand algorithms, keep up with trends, and somehow keep reminding people that your music still exists. And that same pressure exists for small business owners, for churches, ministries, and even everyday people. It often feels as though we're all expected to be our own marketing department. And the message, whether spoken or unspoken, is that if enough people aren't paying attention, then perhaps you're not doing enough. The trouble is, I don't think that's true. One of the great privileges of hosting the Oz Music Showcase is getting to speak with Australian artists of faith from all over the country. Many of them aren't household names. Most of them are not receiving millions of streams. But they're writing songs around work commitments, family responsibilities, and the normal pressures of everyday life. Yet time and time again, I hear stories from them about the impact that their music is having. Sometimes it's a listener reaching out to say that a particular song helped him through a difficult season. Sometimes it's an encouraging message from someone who felt seen and understood. Or maybe it's simply knowing that a song written in a bedroom somewhere in Australia has somehow connected with a person on the other side of the world. Now, none of these stories or moments show up particularly well in a spreadsheet. Of course, a streaming platform can tell you how many times a song was played, but it can't tell you what happened after somebody pressed play. It can't tell you whether a song gave someone hope on a day when they desperately needed it, or whether those lyrics helped someone feel less alone. And maybe a listener encountered God through a song that you wrote while sitting quietly in their car on the way home from work. Those things are very hard to measure, but surely they're not less important than the numbers. And I sometimes wonder if social media hasn't accidentally taught us to chase attention rather than impact. Attention is immediate. It's visible. We can count it. We can see it. Other people can see it and celebrate it with us. And that's okay. But impact is often much quieter. Sometimes it happens slowly and privately. Sometimes you never discover the difference you've made at all. But as a songwriter, I know which one I'd prefer. Of course, I'd love for people to hear my music. Every artist wants their work to connect with others. And that's part of why we create in the first place. But it's not the only reason. I've also started realizing that the things which have shaped my own life most profoundly were not necessarily the things that reached the biggest audience. Many of the books and songs and conversations and acts of kindness that have influenced me probably never went viral. Although I do probably overshare a little bit on Instagram, I'll tell you that. Some were shared with only a handful of people, yet they left a lasting impression because they met me at exactly the right moment. And when I think about it, some of the most significant people in my life would probably be considered wildly unsuccessful by social media standards. Have a think about those people in our lives. Teachers who invested in students year after year. Volunteers who quietly served without recognition. Church members who consistently turned up to encourage others. Friends who checked in when life became difficult. None of them built massive platforms, yet all of them made a difference. And perhaps we've confused being seen with being valuable, because they are not the same thing. A video can be seen by millions of people and forgotten 1 week later. A conversation can last 5 minutes and shape someone's life for years. One is highly visible, the other is deeply meaningful. The challenge for creatives, and let me say probably all of us in this internet global world that we're in, is that visibility is often what gets rewarded. It's really easy to look around and assume bigger numbers equal greater significance. It's easy to compare our contribution with someone else's highlight reel and conclude, oh, I must be falling behind. I must not be doing it right. I really don't think the things that matter in our lives work that way. I don't think that we're called to be famous. I don't think it's good for us. I don't think it's helpful for people who might follow along with us either. I think we're actually called to be faithful. Faithful with our gifts, faithful with our opportunities and with the people we've been given the chance to serve. And if you think about it, the outcome was never entirely our responsibility in the first place. Let's reframe that. Maybe success isn't about reaching everyone. Maybe success is reaching the people we're meant to reach. And maybe some of the most meaningful things we'll ever create will never attract widespread attention, yet will still accomplish exactly what they were intended to accomplish. So I'd love to leave you with this question today, as I always do at the end of my TED Talk. What would you create today if you knew it would change someone's life but never go viral? Great question, and thanks for letting me share my thoughts with you on today's TED Talk. I'll be back with another one next week. If you're like Jenny and you love my TED Talk, you can let me know on our Instagram at AUS Music Showcase. Let's play some more great music and a skeptic in the mix. This is Ethan Beer from the Gold Coast with People Watching.

0: Skeptic. It's called Hello Halo. Well, it's time to check the charts, the time of the show where we have a look to see what is happening on Christian radio across Australia. Do we have another number one? Well, no. For King and Country remain for the sixth consecutive week at number one with their song Miracle, ahead of their album due September 18th, The Most Beautiful Colours. Congrats to them. And also congratulations to Aussie Nathan Tasker, whose song Never Too Far Gone has been on the chart for 28 weeks and it's staying steady at 17. It was number one for a couple of weeks. So great to see an Australian and a great song doing well on there. A couple of new songs on the chart this week from American artist Sarah Reeves, her song Healing. A new one from Forrest Frank called OK and from John Reddick, Holding On, Praise God. Aussies on the chart, of course, for King and Country at number one. Ethan Beer and Joelle Barnes sitting at number 11 with Only One That Matters. Nathan Tasker at 17 with Never Too Far Gone. Justin Michael at 20 with Here Comes the Day. And Daniel Hagen at 23 with Feels Like Coming Home. So a few Aussies in that top 30 and a whole bunch in the top 100. So all signs are pointing to things are going well in Australian Christian radio and Aussies represented on the chart, which is what we're interested in, really. Well, we'll check back in next week to see what's happening on Aussie Christian radio charts, if there's a new number one or if a King and Country can hold steady with their number one hit Miracle. On the way, some Danny Alcorn, and we will check out three brand new releases for our new release alert. 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

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We got a Spotify playlist there called New Aussie Christian 2026, and all of those songs and a few more will be added to that list. Actually, they're on there right now, so you can have a listen. Let's head over to South Australia, and there's a new song out from Victor Clay. He is teaming up with Vital One for a song called Ultimate Reality.

if I could ever be convinced to be into rap and R&B and hip-hop, Victor Clay is definitely doing that. I'm loving what he's bringing out. Great collaboration, that one called Ultimate Reality. A brand new song out now called Broomfield Park. It's Rothbury featuring Kate Garran, Tiff Wilmot and Grace Coleman. Now, these ladies are housemates from Brisbane and they're making some absolutely beautiful music. Let's have a quick listen.

and the planes and the trains. I just want to keep listening to it. The harmonies are incredible. That's brand new. It's out now. It's called Broomfield Park. And one more for you from Valley Worship Australia with a collaboration with an artist called Rebecca.

gets you bopping a little bit. That one, Valley Worship Australia and featuring Rebecca. Normally, Valley Worship do traditional worship songs. This one has a great vibe to it and a little bit different, which I like as well. So let me recap our three new release alert songs for this week. It is Victor Clay featuring Vital One with Ultimate Reality. Rothbury, Kate Gurran, Grace Coleman and Tiff Wilmot with Broomfield Park, and Valley Worship Australia and Rebecca with You Never Change. All three songs are available right now on our Spotify playlist on Instagram at AUS Music Showcase. On the way, some paper kites. This is Melbourne artist Maxine McGrath with Sing About Your Goodness.

0: The Paper Kites with their hit Electric Indigo. It's time for our creative moment where I encourage you to say yes to your own innate creativity. You're made in the image of a creative God, so you have incredible capacity to be creative in a whole bunch of different ways. So let's dive into a wonderful quote from Elizabeth Gilbert. Now, Elizabeth Gilbert is a globally best-selling American author, best known for her landmark memoir, Eat, Pray, Love. But almost more influential, her nonfiction book titled Big Magic, Creative Living Beyond Fear. It's a great book, and Elizabeth says, if you're alive, you're a creative person. Boom. I don't think we need to say anything else. I'll catch you next week for our creative moment. No, of course, we'll dive into it a little bit more. So often, and this is why this whole segment exists, is maybe you have said to yourself, or you've had someone in your life who says, oh, I'm not very creative. They say, oh, anybody creative, put your hand up, and they don't put their hands up because we have limited our belief about what creativity is. We believed lies about how we are creative, and so we do not very often engage in that unless we are an artist maybe, and diving into that, that's what we think creativity sits at. But absolutely every single one of us has the capacity to be incredibly creative. It's in our DNA, it's in who we are. But I do believe that lots of us have our creativity stolen from us by the words that are spoken, by the comparison between one avenue or one expression of creativity to another. And I want to encourage you today, just like Elizabeth says, that if you are alive, you are a creative person. You can problem solve, you can plan, you can draw, you can build, you can support. There are so many ways in which creativity is expressed. So would you say with me, I'm alive, I'm breathing, I'm a creative person. All right, your turn. I'm alive, I'm breathing, I'm a creative person. Amen. Yes, you are. A great quote from Elizabeth Gilbert. If you're alive, you're a creative person.
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Right. The most jolly brothers I've ever had the pleasure of interviewing on the show. It's Dave and Pete McCready with Rise on the Oz Music Showcase. Love that song. 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So Victor Clay up soon. This is Aussie Voice winner from a couple of years ago, Taryn Stokes, with her hit Rubies and Gold.

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1: It's Victor Clay with Love Like This from South Australia. What a song. Love that one. I'm your host, Kate, and we are at the end of another episode of the show. Can you believe that? Oh, blows my mind how quickly 3 hours goes. I hope you've had a great time, discovered some new music. We had 2 new songs on the playlist, Evergreen from Matthew Paul Cooper and a great song from Daniel Hagen, Feels Like Coming Home. Next week, we'll be back with another wonderful co-host, more great music. We'll check the charts. And just because it's Jenny's favourite, I'll be back with another episode of Kate's TED Talks. I'll catch you next week. This is Justin Michael with Cannot See Tomorrow.

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2: There's a big difference between good advice and good news. Advice says, here's what you need to do to reach God. The gospel says, here's what God has done to reach you. Advice tells you to climb higher, work harder, clean up your act. But the gospel, it starts with grace. Romans chapter 1 verse 16 says, I am not ashamed of the gospel, for it is the power of God that brings salvation to everyone who believes. It's not a self-help strategy, it's a rescue story. The gospel doesn't demand that you fix yourself first. It declares that Jesus stepped into your place, died your death, and rose again so you could live. That's not just helpful, it's powerful. It's not just something you do, it's something you receive. And once you've received it, everything changes. Your identity, your direction, your purpose, transformed not by effort, but by grace. You don't need another tip to be better. You need the truth that makes you new. That's the gospel. That's Jesus. And it's still the best news the world has ever heard.
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6: He was sitting in front of the fireplace with a blanket, and it was just not, it didn't even look like Jason. And I kind of get a little teary-eyed thinking of it because it was hard to see him like that. And I can relate to so many other people out there that you're watching your loved one go through this. And it's sometimes I think it's almost harder for the person watching it from the outside because it's not the person that you know.
7: That's Tori Benham describing the power of anxiety and fear that we can experience or we can see in a loved one. Tori is here with her husband, Jason. They're back today, and I'm John Fuller. We're glad you've joined us.
8: You know, John, anxiety grips, I think, just about everybody in some way. It may not be directly you, but a family member, extended family member. It's just so prevalent in the culture today, and I love the definition that our guest gave it last time. It's that projection of disaster. It's not what you're really living in, but it's the thought process of if then, if I'm out there doing that, then something horrible might happen. Yeah. And that's what we talked about last time, getting a hold of and really capturing that spiritually so you can be in a healthier place. I think it's important that God told us through Jesus, fear not. I mean, there's a reason he said, fear not. This life has ample opportunity to be fearful. But for us as believers in Christ, we need to take that assurance that God is with us in every circumstance, and certainly in those future circumstances that we can't even comprehend what they might be. And if you didn't hear last time, go to the website or get the smartphone app, and you can download and have access to everything. Mm-hmm. But I would encourage you. I thought it was a great discussion.
7: It was, and it was a combination of scripture and experience and insight, and all of that is captured in the book that Jason and Tori have written called Unshakable, A Proven Plan to Crush Anxiety, Defeat Overwhelm, and Conquer the Fears That Freak You Out.
8: Jason and Tori, welcome back. It's so good to talk with you guys.
9: Yes, great to talk to you, brothers.
8: I enjoy it.
6: Yeah, we're so glad to be here.
8: I'm so glad you're here too, Tori, because you bring that women's perspective. Mm. And I know a lot of the listeners and viewers appreciate that. So it's not just three dudes talking here.
9: Right.
8: So.
9: Right.
8: And this is an interesting topic. It can be a heavy topic, and I appreciate the tenderness we've all had with it. But it is about how to unlock somebody from this bondage, really. And, you know, people feel guilty even hearing that. That's not the intent of that. It's how do we get you to a better place. That's the goal. I think deep down, that's where you want to be. Mm-hmm. And it feels impossible. And we're going to hopefully make the impossible possible.
9: Yeah.
8: And you can get to that place. Jason, last time we talked, many stories you guys shared about how it felt. You kind of fell into this anxiety moment about to give a speech, a talk.
9: Yeah.
8: And you're the third person. I'm sitting here going, when is that going to happen to me? I'm hoping not. But you're the third person that has shared an experience like that. But also in the book Unshakable, you shared an analogy. It's like being in a car and all the things that are going on in a car. Illuminate that for us.
9: Right. Well, you know, looking at anxiety as projected powerlessness, you know, it's projecting fear into the future. You know, first, Tori and I are not PhD type people. We didn't come at this from a technical angle. I'm just a simple former jock who struggled with anxiety and figured out a way out of it because I dove so deep into it.
8: Yeah.
9: Read everything that you could read on anxiety. And I was thinking, you know, if my kid was struggling with anxiety, how would I describe it to him? And I thought of this analogy of a car. Now, just imagine a car, like a luxury vehicle, but the kind that actually has a driver, a chauffeur, and you're going to ride in the back, you know?
8: Not a Tesla.
9: Yeah, not that. But your body is the car. Your brain is you. You're in the back seat. right? You're calling all the shots. Your nervous system is the driver. Mm. Now, there's the parasympathetic, sympathetic. We don't have time to go into all of that stuff. But so long as everything is good, you know, your driver, your chauffeur is pressing the gas when it needs to go, pressing the brakes when it needs to stop, and everything is totally fine. But then all of a sudden, you pull up to a stop sign, and an intruder jumps in named Anxiety and gets into the back seat and starts screaming in your ear, you know, hey, danger's ahead. We're being followed by a black car. They're coming to take you out. And what do? You yell at the driver, floor it. Let's go, you know, push the gas, you know, and that's where all of a sudden now your nervous system takes over and your car. Now, just imagine if that anxiety stayed there, kept yelling into your brain, because that's what anxiety does. It hijacks your brain. Then it distorts your emotions. And then it actually perverts pressure. But next thing you know, you've got your driver, your nervous system is flooring it. And that's, you know, your adrenaline and cortisol is jumping out there and doing all the stuff. And your parasympathetic nervous system is not able to press the brakes and say, hey, slow down, rest, digest. Yeah. And so all of that stuff happens. Next thing you know, your body starts to break down. Can you imagine driving from Dallas to Colorado Springs, just floored it as fast as you can go without ever stopping?
8: I did that once.
9: You did that? What kind of car were you driving?
8: Speaking of that, right. I slowed down in the cities.
9: Yeah.
8: But I get your point.
9: But this is what happens.
8: Like it's overexposed. That your body is too high on adrenaline.
9: It's what happens if you've ever seen the movie Inside Out 2. I encourage everybody, it's a Pixar movie, go watch Inside Out 2, but anxiety jumps into the brain of this little girl, and it does the very thing. It starts to take over. It hijacks the brain and starts screaming, alert, alert, alert, danger, danger, danger. And it's pulling on your natural fear response, which is a good thing.
8: Yeah.
9: You know, like we should have a natural fear of putting a fork into an outlet. Imagine if you didn't have that fear. You'd shock yourself, right? But what anxiety does is it starts pulling that alarm and alerting you to fear that doesn't really exist.
8: And I think the difficulty, again, is for those that are in anxiety, you know, we're trying to provide you handles to understand what's going on. Because, again, you had to climb out of that.
9: I did.
8: And thank God you did. Mm-hmm. And Tori, thank God you were there to give him hope. And we talked about
9: you,
8: that last time. But it feels hopeless. Mm-hmm. And I don't want to diminish that because I know people are watching and listening that are in that spot. They're not out of it yet. Mm-hmm. They're maybe at the beginning where you were. Mm-hmm. And so this is really designed just to give you that hope that you need to see things differently. That's the start, correct?
9: Yeah, absolutely.
8: Your dad was in the book as well. You shared a story about him as a pastor, and he had a desire, a hope, a dream, but something happened to him when he was young, that voice in his head that kept telling him something. What happened there?
9: Well, you know, it's interesting because you've got to get to the root of your anxiety. So when you know what it is, which is projected powerlessness, and now all of a sudden you're experiencing some of those things that are happening in your body, in your brain, you're starting to ruminate and all those types of things. You got to get to the root. We do have a little small acrostic that really helps, S-T-O-P. Like, how do I get to the root? Well, think of stop, S-T-O-P. Let's start with S, sin, self-talk, stress. First, ask God, is there anything in my life that I have let come into my life that shouldn't be there? Mm-hmm. It might not be the case, but it's always a good place to start, because here's the thing. Satan has hijacked conviction and calls it anxiety. We have coached people who are struggling with guilt over sin, and they're like, well, I'm struggling with anxiety. I'm like, well, no, like you need to repent of something. You know, sin, self-talk, negative self-talk, and then stress. But then you've got the T, which is trauma. And that's trauma that could have happened to you emotionally, but it could have happened to you physically. You've got the O, which is origin. Maybe you're somebody that, you know, runs like a sports car, or maybe you're somebody that runs like an RV, a recreational vehicle.
8: Why are you looking at me when you say
9: well,
8: that?
9: Yeah, well, you know. Or origin in terms of your family, the way, you know, nature, nurture, the way that you were raised. And then P would be products, the stuff that you're putting into your body, whether it's food, whether it's alcohol, whether it's caffeine, whether it's whatever it is. But when I get to the T and I think about trauma, my dad experienced this. When my dad was in junior high school, he had a teacher named Ma McKenna. Now, my dad is 77 years old. He's spoken all over the world. He's a preacher, stood on stage and preached. And I remember one time asking him, Dad, why don't you have a book? He said, I'll never write a book. And I'm like, why? He said, because of Ma McKenna. And I was like, wait, I don't understand. Well, who is that? He's like, that was my seventh grade English teacher. And I wrote a paper once, and she she wrote so much red on there that it looked like she bled on it. And at the top, she actually demeaned me in something that she said. And then she spoke it to the class. She told the class about it. And he said, it was humiliating. And I vowed at that moment that I'd never write. And he said, to this day, if I write a sermon or anything like that, he said, I'm self-correcting while I'm writing because I still hear Mom McKenna. And this is 6 decades later.
8: Yeah.
9: That was a traumatic event. Now, Mom McKenna didn't mean that. But he went through something that was an emotional trauma there. And that's why I say 2 Corinthians 12 is so powerful, that God was saying, my strength is perfect in your weakness. I'm allowing you to be weak because I'm about to show you how I'm going to be strong, but you're going to have to get to some roots first.
8: Yeah, and that can be scary. That can be, you know, a point of fear.
9: Yeah.
8: Jason, explain why you believe God uses fear as an invitation. I mean, fear can be confusing. Mm-hmm. Fear God. I mean, fear is in the Bible a lot.
9: Yeah.
8: But we're trying to say sometimes God will use that to set an environment that draws you to him.
9: That's exactly right. You cannot be courageous if fear doesn't first present itself, right? And so that's why I think in Psalm 23 it says, yea, though I walk through the valley of the, you guys know what comes next? Shadow of death. It's not the valley of death.
8: Yeah.
9: Because the reality is always not as bad as the possibility. It's the shadow of death. What's bigger, death or death's shadow? The shadow. If I were to shine a flashlight on a wolf, you know, if I were to see a wolf, that would be pretty bad. But if I were to shine a flashlight on it and see the wolf's shadow, that's monstrous.
8: Yeah.
9: That's terrifying. The shadow is always worse. And, you know, Tori has a story of where she had to face that fear and realized that that is an invitation for you to stand strong and see what God can do when you operate out of faith and not fear.
6: Mm-hmm. Yeah, so I grew up in a really small town in Torrington, Connecticut, and everyone that I knew, my parents, my grandparents, my aunts and uncles, my best friend's parents, they all worked together. It was just like a very close-knit community, and that was just what I knew. Mm. And so when Jason and I first got married, we started having kids right away. That wasn't the plan, but I got pregnant 5 months after we got married, and that started, you know, baby number 1, 2, 3, and 4, and it kept me busy. And so a few years in, Jason was traveling a lot, and he had, you know, started several businesses, and, you know, and there was an angst in my heart. I was home all the time, and I felt left out of Jason's life. And I remember hearing John Gottman, he's a leading psychologist, he said that at the gridlock of every marital conflict are unrealized life dreams. And I remember thinking that it really resonated with me because I had forgotten that I had had a life dream to work with Jason. Like, I thought my life was going to look like my parents' life and my grandparents' life, where they just did everything together. Huh. And now here's Jason and all his businesses. He's got business partners and I'm not the business partner. And I remember just feeling that, like, I longed for that, that I wanted that. That was a life dream of mine. And shortly into our marriage, Jason has his master's in marriage and family. And so that opened the door to where a lot of couples were coming to us and saying, oh, Jason, you're a licensed, you know, marriage counselor. Can we get some marriage counseling? Well, we're just a couple years in. And we're like, sure, but we have our own issues. And but what it did is it opened the door for us to do marriage ministry together. And slowly but surely, we began to do other things. We wrote a book on our marriage, and then we started getting asked to speak. And that's when anxiety entered the picture for me. Mm. I am not a public speaker. That is not something I ever right. wanted or asked for. So when we got our first invitation to go and speak, I was like, oh, no, I don't do that. That's, you know, I want to do stuff with Jason, but not that. But I did it, and it was horrible. Like, I was so anxious. I was so tied up inside. The first time that we did it, I came down with the flu. Like, you know, like, your body responds to that stress.
8: Yeah.
6: And it was just awful, and it was I hated every minute of it. But the Lord continued to kind of open up these invitations for us to come and to go and to speak together, and I kind of worked through it. So as time went on and the Lord opened more doors, I thought I was kind of breaking through it. I was getting some headway, and we were asked to speak at a marriage conference, and
9: that marriage conference was the Focus on the Family marriage conference.
6: That's right. Yeah. Here in Colorado.
8: That's right. Good.
6: Yeah. And so we showed up to this event, and Dr. Gary Chapman was in the room, and we walked up to him, and Jason put his arm around him, and he said, you know who this is. This is Dr. Gary Chapman. He's written, you know,
9: the best-selling marriage book of all time.
8: I think he's the most prolific Christian author ever.
6: Yes.
8: Five love languages,
6: yes,
8: et cetera.
6: So oh, my God. Yeah.
8: And he's
6: like,
8: a good friend.
6: He's a legend.
8: Good, yeah.
6: And he looked at me and he said, oh, he's so humble and so sweet.
8: Yeah.
6: And he said, what are you guys speaking about tonight? And my heart just went to my feet. Because in that moment, I'm like, I felt like such an imposter. Like, who am I to speak in front of Dr. Gary Chapman? What am I doing?
8: And well, that's humble.
6: Yeah, it was. I just felt like the weight of anxiety, projecting powerless. I can't do this. I'm not a speaker. This is what Jason does. How did I get roped into this? And I excused myself and I went to the bathroom and I sat in the stall and I was just gripped by anxiety. Like, I don't want to do this. I don't want to be here. And it's in those moments of desperation that the Lord always speaks to me. And I wish it wasn't so. I wish that I would be more intent to listen to him in less intense moments. But in those moments of desperation, I said, God, help me. I can't do this. Like, I don't know how I got here, but here I am and I need your help, Lord. And I just remember looking at the back of the stall, like, just thinking like God was there, like he's going to say something. He's got to say something. You got to help me. And I just felt the presence of the Lord come over me.
8: Come.
6: And I felt like he said, you don't have to do this. I invited you to do this. And it was just this calm that came over me when he said, you don't have to do this. Like, there's no pressure here.
8: Yeah.
6: I just invited you to this. And it was like this just moment for me where I realized that just like I had this longing in my heart to do stuff with Jason, right? I wanted to do more with him. And the Lord was giving this opportunity for us to do more. And the Lord was saying to me, I want to do stuff with you too. Like, I am inviting you into a space with me and I know you can do it. And I just invited you to come, but you don't have to do it. This is just an invitation. And everything shifted for me. And it wasn't, I have to do this. I can't do this. It was the Lord saying to me, come. Do you want to come? And it reminded me of Peter in the boat, right? When he wanted Jesus
8: to step out.
6: He's like, invite me to come, right? Like, call me out. And Jesus says, okay, I'll call you out. And Jesus says, come on. And then he gets in the water and he's fine until he thinks about himself. It's not that he's not trusting Jesus. It's that he's trusting his own ability.
8: Mm.
6: And he's like, I don't walk on water. And then he sinks. And I was doing the same thing. I'm like, I don't do this. This is not who I am. And I began to sink because I was focused on me. I was focused on my limitations. And I wasn't focused on the one who was saying, come.
8: Yeah, that is such a wrap of what we're talking about. I mean, that really, I hadn't thought about that scripture in that way, but that's all about anxiety and what am I doing? And I'm sinking. And
6: yes, I'm sinking.
8: The Lord reaches down and pulls Peter up out of the water.
6: Yes,
9: that's exactly
6: right.
8: That's like everyday life for all of us in our own context, whatever that might be.
6: Yeah.
9: Yeah. And you know what I found in moments like what Tori was experiencing, there are three things that you need to do. You need to recognize, renounce, replace. You need to recognize where this thought is coming from.
8: Mm-hmm.
9: You need to recognize what's happening in the moment, and it comes from Satan. You need to renounce the lie you're tempted to believe in that moment, and you need to replace it with truth. And you know what? You're going to have to repeat it. And you're going to have to repeat it, and you're going to have to repeat it, and that will help set you free.
8: So I just want to come back there because and slow down a minute to understand, recognize, renounce, and replace. So recognize, what does that mean?
9: Yeah. Recognize what's going on in the moment of the anxiety, and that you have to recognize the source of it. And when I say the source, it all goes back to Satan. Satan is pulling the alarm on your fear. You are projecting powerlessness into the future, and you need to recognize it happening in the moment. Okay. So that's like shining the light on your enemy. All right, now that you shine the light on the enemy, how do you defeat him? Well, first, you have to renounce the lies he's tempting you to believe in that moment.
8: Mm.
9: The lie that you're unsafe. The lie that you need to control everything. The lie that it's all going to end in disaster. It's a lie. It's just a lie. And then you need to replace it with truth. What does that look like? It looks like replacing worry with worship in that moment. You listen, anxiety focuses on how. Worship focuses on who. Anxiety is going to focus on the problem. But worship focuses on the person. So in that moment when Tori was in that stall, God got her out of thinking about herself and got her thinking about him. That's why we say that fear is an invitation into something greater. But that recognize, renounce, replace formula is we dive into that in our book, and the whole book is about that. And we dissect that to help people and give them practical handles on how to get out of anxiety.
8: You know, and I think when you look at maturing in Christ, I feel we need to say this, not to throw water on that, but the healthiest place you can get to is even if your circumstances are not dictating victory.
9: That's right.
8: That your trust in Christ is there. Mm. I think God smiles on that soul who can say, yeah, hey, you know, don't crucify me the same way as the Lord. Turn me upside down, which is what Peter said.
9: Yep.
8: That's having a grasp of your circumstances.
9: Yes.
8: And then controlling them, actually being victorious in that. And I don't mean that to be overly dramatic, but my goodness, talk about managing your fear.
9: Yes.
8: And saying, hey, I know what's coming. I know death is going to come eventually for me, but I'm going to be submitted concretely in Christ, because that's where everything comes from. Mm-hmm. That's where life comes from.
9: That's so funny you say that, because I literally thought that very thought in the middle of my anxiety. And I thought, well, what's the worst that could happen? And I thought, well, I could die. And then my brain went into, well, what happens if I die? To be absent from the body is to be present with, I would be with the Lord. And you know who I thought of? I thought of John the Baptist. And we think about John the Baptist lost his head in prison. He literally had his head cut off. But I think about that. The few seconds just before his head was cut off, he's John the Baptist in a prison cell. A couple seconds later, he's John the Baptist giving God the Father a high five and hugging him up. And God's like, I got you here earlier than you thought, but isn't this great? You know,
8: right.
9: It's like, okay. So it is kind of like where you catastrophize it on purpose, go to the worst thing that can happen and be okay with that, and then let's start working backwards.
8: But you know, even in that example, it's fascinating that John, sitting in prison, said, go to Jesus and ask him, are you the one? Because if you're the one, why am I in prison?
9: Yeah.
8: I mean, that was really the extraction of that.
9: That's right.
8: And am I missing it? Did I not have it right?
9: Yeah.
8: I mean, that was some of the self-doubt that he had.
9: That's right.
8: And then the word came back to him. No, you're in the right place, and just trust the Lord. And
9: it's so cool. The heroes of our faith, we can identify with them. John the Baptist, you know, that he might have been a little offended. But just think about Jesus in the garden. When he sweat drops of blood, go and look that up. That's an anxiety episode in that moment. And it shows you that Jesus died with no sin. So he didn't give in to anxiety. He didn't give in to that. But he was experiencing pressure to a point that I think only one other account in human history is where they've separated, you know, he sweat drops of blood. I don't know. Don't quote me on that. But where Jesus actually faced down anxiety and made it through. Like he really did it. Our own Savior experienced some of those same feelings that we have, the gut burning sensations and all that kind of stuff. But he made it through. And if he can make it through, we can make it through.
8: Yeah. And that's why, no matter your circumstances, there is hope. You don't let anxiety grip you, that future fear. The Lord has a path for you. It may include some valleys, but you know what? It's okay. That's okay. Don't let fear and anxiety determine your attitude and all of that.
6: Yeah.
8: The last thought here is a child. There is something about a child that is so simple. You know, they trust they're going to have a meal. They trust they're going to put their head down and get a good night's sleep. And Jesus himself said, you know, don't hinder children coming to me, because the kingdom of God is like these children. So I'm just sitting here thinking, while you're yoked up with the Lord in this life, to have that conversation with him. That's what he's looking for. You know, just to look at him and say, Lord, man, this is easier. Thank you for this. Why is this easier? And just let your heart hear from him through the Holy Spirit, the Word of God. And those are the promises that he gives you. Have that childlike heart to trust that he is there, to trust that he is.
9: Do you know, I love that you brought that up, because when Tori and I did our interview with you guys on our book, Beauty in Battle, our marriage book, I had just gotten past this anxiety stuff, and I hadn't written the anxiety book or anything. And you know, while I was doing makeup down with your makeup lady down there, I started to feel an episode coming on. And my knees started to shake. This is right before I was coming on with you guys. So if you go back and watch that episode of Beauty in Battle, I was suffering some anxiety I was talking with you guys.
8: Wow.
9: And my knee was shaking. But you know, I held on to what God reminded me of when I was sitting in her chair. Hey, you get to do this. You get to be on Focus on the Family. There's no organization that has helped the family more worldwide than Focus on the Family. And I should be thankful for that. And I was thanking the Lord. Mm. Halfway through our talk, I was great. This is fantastic.
8: We're thankful you said yes several times. And to have both of you here, Tori, it's great to have you here. It's just been a delight to remind everybody of what it means to rest, to be at peace with the Lord, to take that yoke up with Him and not try to carry this on our own. Appreciate it.
9: Thanks for having us.
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0: floor. Lord, you can have all the glory. Take the glory, it's yours.
1: Hope lives here. A voice for hope.
2: Isn't it funny how good we are at comparing our lot in life with the circumstances of the people around us? The grass is always greener, right? But what if, what if we're exactly where God meant us to be? Hi, I'm Bernie Diamond, and welcome again to the program today as we take a look at those comparisons we make from a different perspective. I'll tell you something that we're all really good at. It's making comparisons between ourselves and other people. We look at our lot in life, our circumstances, and we compare that with the next person. And ours always looks so crummy and hopeless. We look in the mirror and we see ourselves, warts and all. And then we look at our friends and think, wow, I wish I looked like them. Or we compare our abilities with theirs, or our marriage with theirs, or our house or our car or our status with theirs. Whatever it is, and we think, oh, I'd love to be doing as well as they are. You know, I think that this is a symptom of a deep sickness in our society, an addiction to recognition. We've become a bunch of recognition junkies because that's what they feed us on TV and the celebrity magazines and the songs that make the hit parade. It's all about clamoring for recognition and success, whatever that is, and being noticed and rewarded at home and at work and on the sporting field. And when someone else seems to be getting just a tad more of the limelight than we are, we feel so incredibly wounded. And any of this sound even vaguely familiar? I remember this routine so well. I used to hate it when someone else succeeded, school friends or work colleagues. I wanted the glory and the recognition for me. I didn't want them to have any of it. It's really sad. I mean, I can talk about it now quite dispassionately, but back then, this would eat away at me like a cancer. Bernie was the quintessential recognition junkie. It's a sign of never growing up. It's a sign of not making the transition from being a child, and children rely on the recognition and approval of their parents, to being an adult. Sure, we know we all need encouragement, but that's different. That's healthy. Encouragement is affirming. But when we need it to survive, when we hunger after it, when it motivates what we do, then we're getting it all wrong. Let me give you an example. Numbers and statistics. Ministries like ours on the radio are reaching millions of people around the world each week, touching lives through the media. How do you measure the effectiveness of what we do? Well, some people write and call to tell us the impact that the programs have had on their lives. And you know, that's a real encouragement, just to hear someone's story, how God used the program last week to unlock something in their hearts. Can I tell you, that gives me an incredible sense of satisfaction. But last year I was at this seminar, and they suggested that we establish performance-based reporting. How many people are responding to your program? How many people are coming to Christ? How many people, kind of reducing God's work down to a bunch of statistics? See, success is based on the quantification of recognition. That's what they were saying. See how easy it is to fall into this recognition trap. Can I tell you, if in his day Jesus had done performance-based reporting, he would have flunked. Because in the end, they all deserted him and left him to die on the cross. And you know something? I know that certain series that we produce will have a stronger response from people than others. A what's in it for me kind of title, like Reaping God's Harvest in My Life, will always have a stronger response than something like Flying Under the Radar, which talks about sacrifice. And if I danced to the statistics of recognition, I would just tickle your ears with stuff that you'd like to hear rather than the stuff that God wants you to hear and that you need in your life. And you know, it's the same in every part of our lives. We can become recognition junkies, looking for recognition, whether it's in statistics or whether it's pats on the back, whatever it is. But flying under the radar is not about recognition. It's about being the person that God made us to be and doing the things he called us to do and just honouring him and living our lives for him. The Apostle Paul knew that. On death row in a Roman prison, in chains, have a listen to what he writes in his letter to the church at Philippi. Now, I want you to know, brothers and sisters, that what's happened to me has really served to advance the gospel. As a result, it's become clear throughout the whole palace guard and to everyone else that I am in chains for Christ. Because of my chains, most of my brothers in the Lord have been encouraged to speak the word of God more courageously and fearlessly. Now, it's true that some of them preach Christ out of envy and rivalry, but others out of goodwill. The latter do so in love, knowing that I'm put in here for the defense of the gospel. The former, though, preach Christ out of selfish ambition, not sincerely, supposing that they can stir up trouble for me while I'm in chains. But what does it matter? The important thing is that in every way, whether from false motives or true, Christ is preached. And because of this, I rejoice. Imagine he's been ripped out of the limelight. He's staring down the barrel at death. People are taunting him. They're going out and doing what he used to do, preaching the good news of Jesus Christ, and they're doing it to stir up trouble for him and to taunt him and out of selfish ambition. And his response is, I don't care because it's not about me. As long as someone's out there telling people about Jesus Christ, that's fantastic. Here he is, a dungeon on death row. You know, recently I was flying between Australia and New Zealand. I was up at 35,000 feet in the 747. I pulled out my PDA, you know, the phone and handheld computer, and it has an electronic version of the Bible on it. And I was reading this passage out of Paul's letter. And I thought, here I am, 2,000 years later, 35,000 feet above a part of the world that Paul didn't even know existed, reading what he wrote in that Roman dungeon. He could never have imagined how powerfully God was going to use him. And that's the point for me. See, the flashy things that I can do in my own strength to get recognition and to get a laugh, they're nothing compared to what God can do when he gets a hold of me and uses me in his power. And you know, it's the same with you. Sure, you've got some abilities that I don't have, and sure, you could use them to get some flashes of recognition, but when you place those abilities in God's hands, he multiplies them with a power and an impact that will take our breath away. It's not about you and I comparing our lots with another. It wasn't about Paul sitting in that dungeon on death row comparing his lot with the people that were out there taunting him. It's not about that. God takes us through dungeons from time to time. Yours are going to be different to mine. And then he shapes us and molds us and uses us for his glory. And the way he uses you will be different to the way that he uses me. It's not about recognition. It should never be about recognition and numbers and statistics, and it shouldn't be. People whom he uses powerfully are those that cooperated with him in that dungeon, just kind of faithfully following him, flying under the radar of public recognition, being there, standing there, doing what he's called you to do for his sake, under the radar. Countless people's lives are being touched and transformed each week through these messages right around the globe, because God's word is alive and active. Amen? 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
2: 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Since he took the chains off of me. This is joy. This is peace. This is me. Yeah.
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1: In 1857 in New York City, Jeremy Lanphier started a lunchtime prayer meeting praying for revival in his nation. And after advertising the prayer meeting widely, only six people turned up. After 3 weeks of faithfully gathering, his prayer meeting had 40 people joining in for daily meetings. On October 10 that year, the stock market crashed. Suddenly, people were flocking to the prayer meetings. Within 6 months, 10,000 people were gathered daily for prayer in New York City alone. Other cities experienced a renewed interest in prayer too. Chicago had 2,000 people praying. Louisville had several thousand people praying. And in 1858, the New York Tribune devoted an entire issue to news of this revival. Prayer rather than preaching was the main focus. Meetings were informal. Anyone could pray, speak, lead a song, or give a word of testimony with a five-minute limit placed on each speaker. This led to the Third Great Awakening in US history. It then spread to Ireland, Scotland, Wales, England, Europe, South Africa, India, Australia, and the Pacific Islands. Many people were saved, backsliders returned, conversions increased, families established daily devotions, and entire communities underwent a noticeable change in morals. Many preachers returned to the truths of the gospel and Christ and his cross, all because one man saw the trouble his nation was in and decided to get on his knees and pray. Are you willing to get on your knees and pray for your nation today? I'm Matt Prater. For more, go to historymakers.tv.
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1: One of the most serious concerns we have in hearing God's voice is this: what if I get it wrong? During medieval times, church leaders were deeply concerned about people getting it wrong. If the common people, with their lack of education and their sinful nature, if they read the Bible for themselves, they could make mistakes. This was sacred scripture containing profound theological truth. What if they got it wrong? So they chained the Bibles to the pulpits and banned their translation from Latin into the common language. Only authorized priests could read the scriptures and interpret them. After all, the people could misunderstand them if they read them for themselves. Could we get it wrong if we try to hear God's voice? Yes, absolutely. But at what cost if we don't? Fear of error amongst those church leaders meant that multitudes of people could never get to know God for themselves through the pages of the Bible. The good news is that God has provided us safeguards for testing the messages we receive. Things like checking them against the scriptures and in our church communities. God wants us to get it right. This is Tanya Harris of GodConversations.com.
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4: Hi, it's Jamin, your 1 minute coach. 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When things are good, they can always get better. It helps prevent me from getting too carried away with a win or a loss in any one moment. Now, I'm sure that if you did a survey of any one point in time in your life, you could find plenty of things that are going well and plenty of other things that are not going well. 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It's almost impossible to assess the true success of any one moment, choice, or experience while it's happening. Rome wasn't built in a day. You can't fail or succeed as a parent, business owner, or spouse in any one moment. You will have good days and bad days. You really don't have to get it right all the time, and getting it wrong some of the time won't be what defines you. At the end of the day, the point is to keep going, to keep learning, to keep growing and developing and improving your decision-making process so that it's better than yesterday. For more information, go to oneminutecoach.com.au.
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3: 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This, of course, is not true. Almost all believe that thieves should stop stealing and violent people should curb their impulse to injure others. Some believe in other areas, such as sexual ethics, that no change is required. They believe that as society has changed its views on these values, so the church should follow and Jesus doesn't care. God does care, and the Bible's clear. Jesus accepts us all as we are, but he doesn't leave us there. God is not a killjoy, but wants us to understand what the Bible says is the best way to live, and we need to live that out.
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1: Take a look around you, not physically, but in your personal circles, and ask yourself, am I in good company? I'm Danny Sinnott with Another Brave to Go. Friends can be so fun, hanging out, laughing till your ribs hurt, sharing your heart, being heard and not judged. When I was in high school, I had some really fun friends, and at times they were the naughty ones. They would say and do things that I normally wouldn't at first. But over time, I found myself becoming more and more like them. I ended up with a cuss-filled mouth that took a few years to tame down. In the Bible, it says, "Do not be misled. Bad company corrupts good character." Think about it. It's true. You just have to watch TV to see how the media influences and changes the world. Who influences you? Who do you influence? Are you keeping good company? And are you creating it? 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
4: One of the most popular Christian songs ever is I Can Only Imagine by Mercy Me. The song was written by Bart Millard after a tough time in life. In the movie of the same name, I Can Only Imagine, it tells the story how Bart was abused as a young man. His mother abandoned him and his father beat him up regularly. After graduating from high school, he left and ended up joining a Christian band, Mercy Me. After a few years on the road, he really struggled to connect with audiences and was challenged to really search his heart as to why he wasn't connecting. After travelling home to visit his father, he realised that his father had changed. His father had started reading the Bible and praying and really was transformed. Bart had to find it in his heart to forgive his father. Bart Millard had a father wound that needed to be healed. He then found out that his father had a terminal illness and he was able to spend the last days of his father's life caring for him. And it was out of that time of healing and restoration that he ended up writing the song, I Can Only Imagine. What a great story of redemption and transformation for Bart's family. Knowing that his father would be in heaven forever with a new body, walking by the side of his Saviour. That's how the song, I Can Only Imagine, came about. I'm Matt Prater. For more, go to historymakers.tv.
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2: When Jesus breathed his last on the cross, something dramatic happened in the temple. The curtain of the temple was torn in two from top to bottom. Mark chapter 15, verse 38. The curtain wasn't just fabric, it was a barrier. It separated ordinary people from the most holy place, from God's presence. Only the high priest could go in, and only once a year. But in that moment, God tore the curtain from top to bottom. He did it. It was his way of saying, the barrier is gone, the way is open. No more sacrifices, no more separation. Through Jesus, anyone can come to God, boldly, free, without fear. You don't need to be perfect to approach him. You just need to come through the one who made the way. The curtain is gone. So what is stopping you? Come in, he's waiting.
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1: Hi, it's Jamin, your one-minute coach. How do you handle disappointment? If you are going to do anything remotely worthwhile in life, disappointment is actually inevitable. In an attempt to avoid disappointment, however, most people end up lowering their expectations. In fact, if you believe some people, the best way to never get hurt is to have no expectations at all. Now, while that is one possible way of avoiding pain, this strategy causes you to end up living with false hope, the feeling of constantly wishing for things to be better, but knowing in your heart they never will be. The challenge of life is to remain realistic and optimistic while never dialing down your standards and desires. It is to welcome and accept disappointment as a core part of the goal-setting process. Feel the pain and anguish of disappointment without letting it get inside you and settling in your bones. Every single person who has achieved anything of worth has gone through all kinds of setbacks and disappointments in the process. Have you let disappointment stop you? For more information, go to oneminutecoach.com.au.
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2: What have you learnt in walking with God through the years? Here's three things I would tell my 18-year-old self. Number one, it takes longer than you expect. God's timing will seem agonizingly slow. But the main reason for your angst is that you think God's timing is all about you. God's plans are much bigger than you can see right now. He's thinking years down the track. One day you'll understand. Grow in patience and trust Him. Number two, it's harder than you think. You didn't realize that when you prayed those radical surrender prayers, He would take you seriously, that He would literally ask you for everything. The steps of obedience will be painful, but they'll become your deepest source of joy. They will open wide doors of opportunity and profound self-discovery that will transform you forever. Number three, it's better than you could possibly imagine. God has a future that extends way beyond what you see. Your dream will grow in ways that will leave you breathless and in awe. Never stop following Him. You will receive deeply of His love and grace. You will witness miracles, and you will find knowing Him is the greatest reward of all. This is Tanya Harris of GodConversations.com.
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3: 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No, it's God's love for everyone, no matter what we're like. Wolf is right. That changes everything.
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5: 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In many situations, expectations can propel us towards hope and give us a sense of excitement and security. And the Bible tells us to embrace hope expectantly. But the biggest disappointments in our lives are often the result of misplaced expectations. This is especially true when it comes to our relationships with others. Like sorting out the important stuff in your first year of marriage, like which way the toilet roll should hang. Well, that's if the new roll even makes it onto the holder. Can you relate to that? Are you the only one that seems to know how to change it? Seriously though, expectations can be a much more complicated operation than the toilet roll, especially when we have expectations of us that we don't feel that we're able to fulfill. And it's extra tricky when these expectations are driven by deep inner needs or brokenness. We can be left feeling pressured, guilty, stressed, inadequate, and angry. The truth is, no human being can meet all of our needs, but God can, and He's willing. Often when conflict arises, it's because our needs and expectations haven't been expressed, just assumed and expected. So talk. Openly discuss your needs and work together for a solution that's comfortable for everyone, and let God take care of you. For more resources, podcasts and videos on doing life together, head on over to our website, braveenough.org.
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2: Have you ever wondered how far one could push road rage? This is the premise of Beef, a limited series on Netflix where two drivers experience extreme road rage that descends into chaos. Road rage is pretty common, and yet it might take us by surprise. Somebody cuts in front of us or tailgates dangerously closely behind us. Annoyance turns into anger. Sometimes it turns into yelling or even outright offence to another driver on the road. More often than not, we try to repress the anger, only to discover it seeping out sideways and misdirected at others. The Bible is filled with words that come from an angered heart. God gives us permission to be completely honest with Him. We might be able to hide our anger behind the wheel, but God sees into our hearts and cares for us. He invites us not to bottle up our rage inside, but to release it in prayer, and even offers to help us deal with it in His power of grace. This is Sharon Cooper with God in 60 Seconds. To open more space for reflection and conversation about God, go to thirdspace.org.au.
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1: Eddie Wu is the high school maths teacher and internet sensation who won the Australia Day Local Hero Award in 2018. After one student couldn't make it to class, he decided to film his maths classes and put them on YouTube. Now he's reached millions of people all around the world with his WooTube channel. Eddie says he's not a teacher who is a Christian, he is a Christian who is a teacher. He said, "My understanding of the reason people are given the gifts they have is to serve those around them, both in the Christian context and in the world today." He says that you only have to scratch a little beneath the surface of any subject to find the design of God in it. But with mathematics, it's so obvious. We talk about the fact that the universe is designed in this way, and you can find all of these patterns. Do you think that's a coincidence? One of the things he loves to point out is that we call the universe the cosmos, which means ordered and structured and designed, as opposed to chaos. And the reason why we find these mathematical principles is because there was a designer. But we didn't just spring into being. It has immense beauty. Why on earth should the equations of the earth be beautiful? The answer is because we have a beautiful designer who designs things beautifully. So for me, he said, it's a source of marvelling at the way that God has crafted the universe. I'm Matt Prater. For more, go to historymakers.tv.
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3: I want you to imagine the perfect church. 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
1: Hi, it's Jamin, your one-minute coach. Here's an interesting question for you. What if you're wrong? Author Mark Manson says it's worth remembering that for any change to happen, you must be wrong about something. And until you are able to question yourself to find it, nothing will change. It turns out that being wrong is essential for growth and change. Until you realise that you are wrong, you will cling to your current beliefs. If it ain't broke, don't fix it. But what if you were wrong? Being wrong means you are willing to let go of your viewpoint and swap it for a better one. The key is to hold on to your beliefs tightly and loosely at the same time, knowing it is impossible to be 100% right about anything. The moment someone helps you to see the limits of your thinking, let go of the stuff you are wrong about so that you can move forward into a better way of thinking and living. One of my all-time favourite quotes comes from American writer, futurist and businessman Alvin Toffler. The illiterate of the 21st century will not be those who cannot read and write, but those who cannot learn, unlearn and relearn. For more information, go to oneminutecoach.com.au.
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3: In a world that says you get what you earn, grace comes as a shock. You can't work for it. You can't buy it. You can't be good enough to deserve it. Romans chapter 6, verse 23 says, "The wages of sin is death, but the free gift of God is eternal life through Christ Jesus our Lord." Did you catch that? Wages are earned, but gifts are given. Grace is God's undeserved favour, and it's available to you right now. You don't have to try harder to be loved by God. You already are. He knows your failures, and He still offers forgiveness. Grace humbles the proud, and it lifts the broken. It levels the playing field for all of us. So stop striving, stop comparing, stop performing. Receive the gift. Let grace do what only grace can do. Change you from the inside out.
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5: 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What worked for Hudson Taylor deep in the heart of China will help you today. 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Take time to pray. 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
1: In that moment, you're anxious about something. Go back to some moment you had in life that you're really thankful happened. And just camp out there. It could be sometime you were just laughing really hard with friends, or when you had your baby, or the first time you met that friend. And just camp out there. You can feel your blood pressure dropping. I'm telling you, this is not pie in the sky stuff.
2: That's Brant Hansen, and he's our guest today on Focus on the Family with Jim Daly. Thanks for joining us. I'm John Fuller.
3: John, it's very easy, even as Christians, to develop a negative attitude about the world around us. People are concerned about so many things, the evils of government, injustice, poverty, wars, infanticide, and it just keeps coming at us pretty much 24/7. Brant Hansen has a great way of breaking through that clutter and pointing us back to the truth that the gospel and the joy we get from the gospel is what we should have in Jesus. Mm-hmm. And people should be able to look at us and see a difference, right?
2: Mm-hmm. Yeah.
3: And I am thrilled to talk with Brant today about how we get there, because we should be different.
2: Yeah, Brant is a best-selling author. He's a radio host. One of the books he's written is called Life is Hard, God is Good, Let's Dance, Experiencing Real Joy in a World Gone Mad.
3: Brant, welcome back to Focus.
1: Thank you. Honored to be here.
3: It's always good to talk with you.
1: Thanks.
3: You've got great stories. I love the way you write. It just connects with me and so many others. Obviously, you're a successful author, and it's good to have you.
1: Thank you. I think for me, it's like trying to write to friends.
3: Oh, that's good. That's
1: a friend.
3: That's the framework
1: yeah.
3: in which you tend to do it.
1: Yeah, rather than like, I've got this important thing to say, like, no, this is what God's showing me, and let's talk about it.
3: And what's interesting, and you've talked about this publicly, so I'm not saying something that you haven't shared, but you're on the spectrum.
1: Yeah.
3: And so it may not come as easily for you as how people might think of it. Oh, he's a great writer because he knows how to communicate. But socially, there's some things
1: totally.
3: That you've had to learn how to overcome.
1: 100%.
3: Just describe that for the listeners to kind of set the tone for today.
1: Yeah, I'm high functioning on the spectrum, on the autism spectrum, and it's something that makes socializing more difficult, picking up on people's cues.
3: Right.
1: It's very difficult. I've learned over time, like I'm making eye contact with you now. I wouldn't normally. I do it because humans are supposed to do that.
3: Yeah.
1: So you learn this stuff. But actually, I think it's a real asset. And because it gives you a perspective. Other people are like, wow, I've never thought about it that way before.
3: It's interesting. I mean, it's areas of the brain that are unlocked.
1: Yeah.
3: Like, you know, if you don't deal with this, you don't experience life quite the same way. And
1: yeah.
3: I have people close to me that have this as well. And when we talk about it, it's really eye-opening for me about how they interpret other people's emotions and read faces or don't read faces.
1: Yeah.
3: So it's a different lens in which you view the world.
1: Yeah, and I think that's helpful.
3: I think
1: God's actually used it. And it helps like comedians that are on the spectrum too. Like you're always observing and you see absurdity
3: right.
1: where the people don't. And
3: yeah.
1: That's actually a real tool.
3: There's a depth to it, and that's what I've come to appreciate mm-hmm. about being on the spectrum and with autism. You know, Brant, we are bombarded with problems.
1: Yeah.
3: I mean, we get it just going to the school board meeting, or we get it from watching the news, or we get it from entering into any kind of political discussion today because it's so volatile. But you as a child, things were not easy for you. You had some things going on with your mom and dad's marriage,
1: uh-huh.
3: not doing well. Just explain that environment a little more in depth.
1: Well, I'm from a preacher's family, but there was a lot of trauma in the house and a lot of fear. I was terrified a lot of the time, honestly, and so was my brother. And they got divorced eventually and then remarried and then divorced again. My mom just wanted to make it work,
3: mm-hmm.
1: but it was pretty bad. And I use that as a backdrop, and I mention it in the book just a little bit, just because I want people to know I'm not happy slappy, like, hey, put on a happy face. That's not this book. It's not just glossing over all these problems like you're talking about. It's not about being naive to the world, but we can't actually be at peace.
3: Yeah.
1: It's a real thing. Jesus is not crazy when he says, like, you can be like the birds of the air and the lilies of the field. This is not –

0: happy talk, there is a way to become a less anxious person where you're actually at peace. And if it could happen to me, then I think it can be accessible to anybody.
1: You know, Brent, mm-hmm. again, one of those processing benefits I think you possess as someone on the spectrum, when you went through that with your folks and your dad being a pastor, and I don't have all the nuances, I've read your background, so that's what I see.
0: Yeah.
1: Many people will use that as the excuse
0: yeah.
1: to not continue to follow God.
0: Right.
1: You know, I'm not a Christian because my dad was a pastor and he was a horrible person
0: yep.
1: and he was abusive or whatever the characterization is of that. I run into people like that.
0: Yeah.
1: But something in you was different. So yeah. you started saying to yourself, what? And it kept you in the faith.
0: Yes. So I'm a hyper skeptic. I'm extremely skeptical. What I feel like is a lot of people are only skeptical about Jesus.
1: Hmm.
0: Like, but they'll buy into the culture without asking the same difficult questions. Like, does this actually work? Is our culture like thriving?
1: Yeah.
0: Like, but it actually chased me back around to Jesus because he's the only one. He's like a respite. You read his words, you read the gospels. He's sometimes the only one that makes any sense to me.
1: Hmm.
0: Honestly, like he's a relief. So for me, he's the only one that calls out human brokenness and then does something about it.
1: Yeah.
0: Instead of pretending like, no, there's no such thing as sin, or we don't have no way out of it. Like, who else speaks about self-righteousness like he does? Who else lifts up the poor? Who else flips things upside down? His kingdom is so beautiful. I don't want to leave that. So here's the thing about hypocrisy. Yes, there are hypocrites. We know them. Tons of them. Like, big-time hypocrites. Got it. I'm not going to give that person the power to rob me of the best relationship of my life.
1: That's very logical.
0: Right. Why would I do that? It's very yeah. logical.
1: Yeah.
0: Like, yes, that's a problem. Yes, what I went through is horrible. That all happened. But God is good.
1: Yeah.
0: It doesn't change that reality.
1: You know, the one thing that I've responded to, I mean, there are what I would call hyper hypocrites that you're describing.
0: Sure.
1: But in reality, as human beings and being sinners, even as Christians, we're all hypocrites because mm-hmm. we can't live it perfectly.
0: We don't even live up to our own standards.
1: But
0: no one does.
1: It is really good to challenge somebody who uses that as an excuse not to go after a relationship with Christ. Well, I would, but I know too many of his followers, and they're not very good people. Man, that is, like, stupid.
0: He's going to, like, why would I give this up?
1: Yeah.
0: He's the only actual source of peace.
1: Yeah.
0: Nothing else is going to last. Like, why would I? I'm just thinking about it logically.
1: Yeah.
0: Why would I give that up because of what my dad did?
1: Yeah. Oh.
0: I'm not gonna, or whatever I've done, or whatever other people. Mm-hmm. Here's the other thing about the people, and I'm being skeptical of people and myself. When people write their manifestos, when they deconstruct, and they say, I'm leaving the faith, and they talk about the hypocrisy, they'll talk about politics, they'll talk. I've noticed something. This is several high profile ex pastors or artists or whatever. They don't mention Jesus. I don't understand that.
1: Hmm. What do they typically say?
0: They talk about politics and hypocrites and the church this and that. But I want to know, as somebody who's a Jesus follower, like, yeah, but who do you think Jesus is now?
1: Yeah.
0: Why
1: if you stop.
0: What were you in this for?
1: Right.
0: And if it wasn't for him and his kingdom, I would leave too.
1: Hmm.
0: It's too goofy.
1: Yeah, your title kind of has something that's a bit challenging, which is, let me say, for lack of a better word, living the high life,
0: mm-hmm.
1: For the most part. Mm-hmm. But your title, Life is Hard, God is Good, Let's Dance. The life is hard part is where we break down. Being a Christian doesn't mean life will be easy.
0: Right.
1: It's just what the Lord is saying is that I will equip you to manage these difficulties with peace and joy.
0: Yes, so peace, I love Dallas Willard's definition, actually his definition of joy, is a pervasive sense of well-being regardless of circumstances.
1: Right.
0: So regardless mm-hmm. of circumstances, that means, so we can get worried, and we can think it's unrealistic not to worry, but what he's actually saying is, he'd said it, in this world you will have troubles, but be of good cheer. I've overcome the world. Like, wink, wink, nod, nod.
1: Yeah,
0: I know how
1: right.
0: this ends. And
1: right.
0: I know even people who are grieving, I've known people who've gone through the worst case scenario. We can all rehearse these in our minds all the time. But I know people who've gone through it who say this peace showed up that I've never experienced before.
1: Mm.
0: And it showed up only when I was going through that. And there's this sense of well-being you can have even if you're grieving.
1: Yeah.
0: Even if there's chaos going on around us. There's reasons to be upset. You can still be at peace And we're missing out on that.
1: I think, and the evidence of the Holy Spirit, I mean, when you can be in very difficult circumstances and your faith is intact and you're waking up with a sense of joy, you know, you might have distractions and all that. But I feel like that is when the Lord's smile is the biggest, because He has your heart. If you, regardless of your circumstances, have your trust, your peace, your hope in Him, He's got you.
0: Yeah.
1: And that is intimidating for the enemy our soul.
0: I think so. I love that Jesus takes His friends out on a lake. And He did. That was His idea, to go in those boats out on the lake. Yeah. Let's cross the lake. He knows a storm's coming.
1: Yeah,
0: it even mentions in the story in Mark, like, it says that he brought a cushion, which is the strange, or he was sleeping on a cushion. Like, there's no other mention of cushion in the entire Bible. Yeah. I thought that was funny. But it's like, why this detail? He's relaxed.
1: He's chilling.
0: He's chilling. He's relaxed. And that's His whole approach, is He's relaxed. He knows all the chaos in the world. Yeah. It's not naivete, but they freaked out. And His reaction was, where did you put your faith? What happened? But it's like, here was this test. You guys failed. Don't you know that even if the boats go down, you're still okay?
1: That's the point. This is called eternity.
0: Right.
1: And, so, you know, I might have done the same thing in that setting.
0: Me too.
1: Know? Hey, wait a minute, Lord. Man, the wind's blowing. Let me ask you, you pointed to Paul in Scripture as a good example of an optimist. Sometimes I don't see Paul in quite that light, you know. But why did that stick out for you, Paul?
0: Okay, so there's a story with Paul, and I don't know. I'm not talking about just a lighthearted optimism that you just go through life, nothing ever, you know, Pollyanna stuff.
1: Pollyanna, yeah, isn't that
0: not
1: funny?
0: That. So, yeah, that is kind of funny. I should have thought of that. But there's actually a story in Acts, and I didn't even notice it till I was writing this book. At the end of Acts, they're on a boat, and it mentions there's 275 people on the boat. Like, there's an exact number.
1: Yeah.
0: 274 people in that boat are freaking out because it's going to go down. It's going to wreck. They know it. Except for Paul, who's been told by God that everybody's going to be okay.
1: Yeah.
0: And so they're all freaking out, and he's not. Now, from their perspective, he's nuts.
1: Mm-hmm.
0: He's naive. Don't you understand? You're ignorant of what's going on out here, don't you? But he's not naive. He doesn't know less than they do. He knows more. That's the source of his peace.
1: Wow. Mm-hmm. Well, in fact, you say that joy is an informed decision.
0: Yeah.
1: That's an example of that.
0: Yes, it is. Like, it's not knowing less. So if people are like, don't you see what's on the news? Didn't you see this thing? You see what's happening in schools? Yes. There's so many things that we can be worried about. And yet, Jesus is not naive about these things. There's crazy stuff at the time that he's dealing with the audience that's listening to when he's talking. Maybe even crazier. Maybe. But it doesn't make these things go away. It's not saying these things aren't important. These things are important. We have to protect the vulnerable. We've got to do the right thing. But the whole point is, he's saying, with me, do you realize you're safe? You're actually safe. You don't need to worry about tomorrow.
1: Yeah.
0: That gives you a sense of well-being. But you have to remind yourself of this stuff. But that's the strong hand that we're actually playing with, and we shouldn't be as worried as everybody else.
1: And what it is a competition between your soul and your flesh.
0: That's right.
1: And that's what that competition is. Your flesh is going to lean into anxiety, fear. Your soul is going to say trust.
0: But
1: believe.
0: Less and less over time. This is what I want to tell people. Like, it is possible to become a less anxious sort of person.
1: Mm-hmm. Yeah. Brant, you work quite a bit with CURE, and that's a medical mission, and you can describe it better than I can. I'm looking forward, hopefully, taking Trent on a trip there, because he's interested in medical stuff. But in that regard, when we look at reasons people don't believe, you've kind of seen the counterbalance to that.
0: Yeah.
1: I think one example you had was a girl's story with a cleft palate on one of these trips. What happened, and how did that end up being a positive thing?
0: Well, this is a big deal for me because of my background, and because I want to see Jesus for real. So I'm skeptical of words, even my own. I just feel like anybody can look good on stage.
1: Yes.
0: Anybody can do that. I'm not impressed. So I want to see Jesus really at work, and that's what drew me to these hospitals. So these are full-on permanent surgical hospitals. There's nothing else like this in the world.
1: Africa, Philippines,
0: there's 8 full-on hospitals. They're pediatric hospitals. It's kids and their parents who have been rejected because they have some kind of a disability, and they think they're cursed. And the first time I visited, I was hooked, because there was a 17-year-old girl, and I do write about this in the book, who had never really been out of the house because she had severe bilateral, like a cleft palate. So there's this hole underneath her nose. But she's 17, so she's a full-grown woman, basically. They didn't want her out of the house because they would be kicked out of the community if they saw that they had a daughter who was cursed.
1: Right. That's how they translate that. Right. Mm-hmm.
0: Which is how a lot of traditional cultures view it. Even they brought a blind man to Jesus, said, who sinned?
1: Right.
0: Like,
1: same old.
0: He said, this happened so God could be glorified. So I get to see that at these hospitals. With this girl, after her surgery, the swelling was going down a little bit, but already that hole was gone and her lip was whole. And I couldn't believe the difference. And she was sitting there with her mom, and I sat down with them, and I didn't have a mirror. And I was like, wait, I have my phone. So I took my iPhone and I flipped the camera around and I handed it to her. And I mean, she just held that thing and was just in shock, awe. She looks beautiful. Like, that looks like Jesus to me. And then they're told, this is why we're doing this. They're told the gospel about the kingdom of God. And it's so beautiful. And last year, I say all this for a point. People don't have to give the cure or whatever. It's fine. But it's like, they did 18,000 surgeries last year, all in the name of Jesus. Mm. And people become believers. They're singing, they're thanking God, tears of joy. And there's worship throughout. They're praying over the kids in the OR. But to me, I'm like, I needed to see that. Mm. And this is another reason, like, I'm not leaving this. If somebody's like, well, I don't like the politics, I don't like this or that about the church or these hypocrites, I'm like, okay, man, but I'm not leaving this.
1: Yeah.
0: This is only Jesus' kingdom. This is how his kingdom works. It's too good. I'm not turning my back on that.
1: And that's one of the things I've thought a lot about. And when I read the prep in the book, and I was thinking your observation is something I've thought about. If what we have tasted is the kingdom of God, why are people walking away from it? There's only two answers to that, right?
0: Uh-huh.
1: One, they weren't really seeing what was real. We were trying to kind of pretend to be.
0: Yeah.
1: And secondly, they saw it and didn't like it.
0: Yeah.
1: It's got to be one of those two things. But the first one really concerns me, that have we as the church been the authentic hands and feet of God?
0: Well, this is Jesus' favorite subject, the kingdom of God.
1: Yeah.
0: But it wasn't in my church growing up. I didn't hear about it. No, and it sounded like just some, I don't know what that is. Don't, let's move along. But it's the most beautiful thing ever. I think we're all yearning for it.
1: Yeah.
0: I know we are. You guys, you watch a video like on YouTube. I was watching these. You ever see somebody get their the color blind glasses where they can see colors for the first time?
1: Yeah.
0: They break down sobbing.
1: Yeah.
0: I can see colors.
1: And well, like that girl with her cleft palate.
0: Right. Okay, I mean, it's Jesus is saying the kingdom is breaking through, and what does he do? He heals people.
1: Hmm.
0: And then he's like, see, the kingdom's here. It's busting through. Same thing now. We see healing.
1: Mm-hmm.
0: We're like, we get goosebumps, we start crying. We see reunions, like when those soldiers come home, surprise their daughters in a classroom and she breaks down sobbing and just is limp in his arms because daddy's home. Like, well, you can watch YouTubes, somebody can hear music for the first time, they'll turn on a cochlear implant. You get goosebumps and start crying. It's because it's an advanced trailer of heaven.
1: Hmm. Yeah.
0: All of these things, the reunions we're gonna have, the hearing for the first time, the lame will leap like deer. That's the kingdom of God, and it's breaking through. But everybody's actually yearning for this. But if we don't show them that this is what the kingdom is, they're not going to know, and they might walk off without ever really knowing how awesome it is.
1: Yeah, it's so true. You told a story in your book about a businessman who outsourced his worry. This is a good story, and it's a great point.
0: It is a great point. So this is a guy who's not coming at it. It was Tim Ferriss. He's like a time management guru guy. He's not coming at it from a Christian standpoint.
1: Yeah.
0: But he outsources everything to his personal assistant in India. And I was listening to his audiobook, and he said one day he was really worried about something. And he said, hey, could you worry about this for me today, to his personal assistant? And she's like, okay, sure. And he said it actually worked. Like, it actually helped.
1: Took it off his plate.
0: Knowing that someone else is worrying for him actually helped, so he could concentrate on other stuff that day. And I'm like, that's genius. That's what we're told to do in the Bible. We're supposed to outsource our worry to God.
1: Right.
0: He can handle it. We can't. We can't handle tomorrow what might happen next week or next month. He can.
1: Why do we have such an insatiable appetite for that? The very thing that the Lord tells us not to do, to not worry, to not be fearful. And yet it's like saying to somebody, don't look at that. And what we do is look at it.
0: Yeah.
1: There's something in the human heart.
0: I think it's control.
1: Mm.
0: I think we think that by worrying about something, we can actually help control it. Wow. It's like when you release the bowling ball and then people start gyrating, like it looks like it's headed for the gutter. You lean over and you start like gesticulating. Like, that's not helping, man. The ball has been rolled. Like, we still think we can control things that we can't. But being able to say in a genius way, like Paul tells us to, like, whatever it is, outsource it to God. Tell him what you need and then thank him for what he's done. That's literally outsourcing. Cast your cares on him.
2: Mm-hmm. How does that look just practically speaking, day to day?
0: Well, that's a very practical thing, is saying, don't be anxious about anything. And listen to what he's saying. He's like, tell God what you need and then turn it to gratitude. And then the peace of God will guard your heart, a peace you've never experienced before.
2: So this is kind of a habit, a muscle we have to flex.
0: It is a practice, and it becomes more second nature. Uh-huh. But gratitude does, in fact, and we know this from just modern psychology, chases out anxiety. Like, it's so genius that the Bible would be that clear.
2: Yeah.
0: Here's how you should handle it. So there's a number of ways. Another way is to make sure that you're capturing your anxious thoughts and speak truth to yourself, just like David does repeatedly in Psalms. It's like, why are you so downcast, oh my soul? Put your trust in God.
1: Hmm. You know, Brent, it makes sense. And as you develop the habits of Scripture, that's kind of growing in the fruit of the Spirit and all those things. But I'm mindful of people, and I've talked with them, and at times I could be that person. So I don't want to pretend that I'm above that or beyond that.
0: Sure.
1: You get a break in that, meaning the cord is snapped, and all of a sudden you are worrying too much about your children, your adult children. You're worrying about your marriage. You're worrying about different things. And it's like you fall out of the channel that you've worked hard to become in Christ. Hmm. Speak to that person about, how do I arrest those feelings, those emotions, especially in a world today that is feeding you fear.
0: Right.
1: Social media lives off this. They're measuring the dopamine hits. They're measuring psychologically how they could keep you there. And fear is a magnet for people.
0: Well, we're all human. And Jesus knows that, but he's still telling us, be like the lilies of the field. Be like the birds of the air. It's not unrealistic to actually say, okay, I'm feeling this way. Let me call myself back to praising God. Again, that's in Psalms repeatedly. David's talking to himself. Mm-hmm. And you can do that. In that moment, when you're anxious about something, go back to some moment you had in life that you're really thankful happened. And just camp out there. It could be sometime you were just laughing really hard with friends. Or when you had your baby. Or the first time you met that friend. And just camp out there. You can feel your blood pressure dropping. I'm telling you, this is not pie in the sky stuff. This is what God is telling us to do, is gratitude. You can say, thank God that happened. Here's another thing that's incredibly practical. It's going to sound like religious, just speak, but it's not. Praise God.
1: Oh, yeah.
0: Because you think it through the Bible. I thought growing up that all that praise the Lord, what is he, an egomaniac? We got to tell him all the time how awesome he is. He tells us that is not for him.
1: Right.
0: He doesn't need us to say that. He doesn't need anything.
1: Yeah.
0: It aligns us with how good he is again. Mm-hmm. We hear ourselves saying these things. That reminds you that you can actually trust the character of God. You don't have all the answers. You don't know what's going to happen next week. You don't have everything figured out, but you've learned, I can trust the character of God.
1: Yeah. What a great start. I want to continue the discussion next time. And this really gets the whole thing moving in the right direction. I want to come back and talk about learning to laugh at ourselves. Mm-hmm. Christians, we could be far too serious about ourselves and about those around us. Radical hospitality, which you address in the book, and reaching the world by being countercultural in all the right ways. And I'm looking forward to doing that. Couldn't you have you come back and do it?
0: Yes, okay, let's do it.
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1: While the rest of the world is off chasing recognition and success, one of the most wonderful things we can get involved in is Secret Service, just flying under the radar into people's hearts. Hi, I'm Bernie Diamond, and welcome to the program today as we take another look at your life from a different perspective. Sometimes in a quiet moment over a cup of tea in that comfortable chair in my study, I'll get to thinking about my life and the people along the way who've really mattered. You know, the people who've had an input into my life and whom I hold dear and special. And amongst all those people, there are just a few, just a handful, who are so incredibly special to me. My wife, of course, some close friends, my mentor of 20 years, Graham, the pastor of my first church I ever attended, Phil, less than a dozen of them. I'm sure you're the same. There are just a few really special people in your life whom you hold dear. Anyhow, I was sitting and thinking over my cuppa, what makes them so special? I mean, what's the common thread that runs through each of those relationships? Why is it that those people are so special to me? In a sense, the answer to that question is not surprising, but it is profound. You see, the answer is that each one of them in their own way have served me so powerfully. They've had an input into my life, a secret service hidden away that other people haven't seen. Jackie is the most wonderful wife to me. She supports me in so many ways. I have to tell you, you will never get her into the studio. You'll never get her to speak on a mic. You'll never get her up on a stage to speak. It is just not her. But every time I get behind the mic, she's part of that. See, her service is a secret service. Her support and her encouragement and all the hard work and all the organizing she does, it's hidden. You don't get to see that. It's secret. Pastor Phil, the pastor of the first church I attended, served me so incredibly, so sacrificially. God used him to lay the foundations of my faith, not just through what he taught from the pulpit, which was brilliant, but just how the man lived his life, how he sacrificed, how humble he was to serve me and all the other members of the church. A guy called Graham, my mentor of 20 years, who came into my life when I was a very bright and precocious 20-something and moulded me and shaped me and imparted his wisdom to me. I could go on. And over and over again, it's the same with each of these really special people. They've done things to serve me in secret. They were instruments in God's hand that God used to mould me and shape me and turn me into someone that was useful to him. It's a service they performed in secret. No public recognition, no trumpets, no fanfare, no lights, no limelight. They just did it, and they keep on doing it. The people who prepared to pay the price to serve me and to support me and to be honest with me. And you know something? There was a cost to that for them. There's always a cost when we serve people in secret. See, let me tell you a little secret. I wouldn't share this with anyone else, just you. Don't tell anyone. I am not always so easy to serve. See, I am human just like you, and I have my good days and my not-so-good days. And when those people just get on and quietly and faithfully support me and encourage me and have input to my life and give me frank advice and care for me as a person, they demonstrate something. A kind of faithful love. And they don't do it for recognition. See, I really believe in our society we are such recognition junkies. We're into success and reward and achievement. We set goals, we plan, we succeed, we reap the rewards. That is so at odds with this notion of secret service flying under the radar of public recognition into the hearts and the lives of the people around us. One of the best known things that Jesus ever said was this: do unto others as you would have them do unto you. Just about everyone's heard that. Do unto others as you would have them do unto you. And it sounds simple enough, but what an incredible cost there is to that. My mum, for a couple of decades now, has been caring for my sister who suffers from schizophrenia. Now, my mum is well into her 70s. What a cost. Or a parent who persists faithfully with an incredibly difficult teenager. Or a work colleague who stands quietly up for someone who can't defend themselves or compensates for someone's failure quietly without anyone noticing. Do unto others as you would have them do unto you is such an easy thing to say. It's such a costly thing to do. Isn't it just easier to step over the top of someone or get your own way or get the recognition and the success and reap the rewards? I mean, after all, to the victor go the spoils. The Apostle Paul put it like this. He said, "You, my brothers and sisters, were called to be free. But don't use your freedom to indulge this sinful nature. Rather, serve one another in love." The entire law is summed up in a single command, love your neighbour as yourself. If you keep on biting and devouring each other, watch out, for you'll be destroyed by one another. See, that's why I just don't think this whole recognition junkie thing works at all. I mean, I know it's on just about every TV program and every TV advertisement and the movies we watch, they all scream at us. Be who you want to be. Do what you want to do. Achieve, succeed, be beautiful and wealthy and all that stuff. But if I have a me at the center of the universe attitude and you have a you at the center of the universe attitude, well, you don't have to be Einstein to figure out it's going to be a pretty ugly world. And it is out there. There are so many people who are into life just for what they can get out of it, just for the success and the recognition and the reward and the fame. See, my hunch is that this zeitgeist of me, me, me just doesn't work. It's a con invented by human greed. It's insidious. It's something that grabs each one of us at times in our lives. My life was completely turned around by Jesus, the Son of God, who said, "I didn't come to be served, I came to serve." That was the most amazing revelation for me when I became a servant, that all of a sudden my life was fulfilled. There was a richness and a meaning. And all that time, I've been trying to fill myself up with stuff and success and recognition, and I had all of those things. It just never filled me up. It always left me with that hungry, empty feeling. See, my service is doing exactly what I'm doing now, not chasing the big dollars at the top end of town in my consulting practice, but using the gifts that God's given me to serve you today and tomorrow and the next day. And I tell you, there is such an incredible joy for me in doing that, in flying under the radar of the big fanfares and the big conferences, all that stuff, into the hearts and the lives of people that God's called me to touch with his love, this secret service. It's so contrary to the fame and recognition the world offers. But you know something? It rings true, doesn't it? It rings pure and true in our hearts. Do unto others as you would have them do unto you, no matter what the cost. It's exactly a kind of Jesus thing, I think. Before I go, I'd just like to remind you that if you have a prayer need, we would absolutely love to pray for you. Because the only sort of prayer that the Bible teaches about is the sort that has powerful results. Just let that sink in. The only sort of prayer the Bible teaches about is the sort that has powerful results. So if you'd like us to pray with you, in fact, if you'd like our whole prayer community to pray with you, stop by online at powerfulprayer.org to share your prayer request. It's completely confidential, your name won't be displayed, and in fact, while you're there, perhaps you could pray for one or two others as well and leave them a word or two of encouragement. You can be such a mighty blessing to so many others by supporting them in prayer. God's word says that the prayer of the righteous is powerful and effective. So please allow us to pray for you and with you, and let's just see what God does, how he intervenes, how he chooses to bless you. That web address again is powerfulprayer.org. I'm Bernie Diamond, and I'll catch you again same time tomorrow with a different perspective.
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0: Hi, I'm Andrew and I'm a faith parent. Some of us might have grown up in homes that weren't always safe. Places where emotions got shut down, where words were said that can still echo a little today. But something can happen when we become parents. Something can rise up inside and say, it stops here. That decision, that takes real courage. And God honours that. Breaking a generational cycle doesn't happen perfectly. It happens faithfully. One honest conversation, one moment of choosing repair over pride, one prayer at bedtime when running on empty. God knows our pain. That's why He sent out the Helper in the Holy Spirit. We are not our past, and our kids don't have to carry our wounds. That cycle, it breaks with us. Nobody has to do this alone. Head to faith-parent.com for more information.
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4: In this bulletin, an update from Nepal and property values declining. With the details, I'm Tracy Weir. The death toll in Nepal from devastating floods on the border with Tibet is now at least 1,000. Almost 4,000 people remain missing, including 42 Australians. A second Australian has been found alive. The identity of the person is not yet known, but they have made contact with their family. Meantime, millions of dollars worth of Australian aid will arrive in Nepal today. China has warned there will be consequences after Taiwan was invited to the Pacific Island Forum in Palau. The annual summit is meant to be the key event to discuss issues affecting the island countries. Taiwan is invited as an observer. Prime Minister Anthony Albanese says it's up to the Pacific to decide what role Taiwan will play.
5: I'm not distracted. I'm focused on members of the Pacific family, and that is precisely the meetings that I have scheduled here. This is primarily a gathering of the Pacific family, the members of the Pacific Islands Forum.
4: The opposition says reports that China's special envoy used intimidating language is concerning and reinforces the need to deepen relationships with Pacific countries. The Commonwealth Bank says the decline in property values is happening faster and is larger than anticipated. The nation's largest lender predicts the biggest falls will be in Sydney and Melbourne. All major banks are reporting a reduction in the number of people applying for mortgages as higher interest rates and tax changes start to bite. Thousands of Sydney University staff will walk off the job today.

0: Holmes could make a shock return from injury in Friday's elimination final against Carlton. Coach Chris Scott says the 24-year-old is doing all the right things to make a timely appearance.
1: It's getting to the point where he just keeps doing what has been asked of him. So we're a long way from making that decision, but it's been really positive. We're training again today. I expect him to look really good, and then we'll have to, you know, make an assessment after that.
0: Meantime, Brisbane's Hugh McCluggage has proved his fitness and is available for selection ahead of Saturday's qualifying final against the Swans. He's missed the last three rounds with a calf strain. That's the latest news and sport. I'm Tracy Weir.
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3: 4 minutes past six, a partly cloudy day coming up today. A very slight chance of a shower in the late morning and afternoon. Light winds becoming west to northwesterly, 15 to 20 k's an hour this morning. Becoming light later on in the middle of the day. Heading towards an expected top today of 23 degrees. Around the region at the moment at local weather stations, 11 degrees currently at Gatton, 11 degrees at Kingsthorpe, 11 degrees at Highfields, and 10 degrees at Darling Heights.
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0: Well, on the way later on this morning in the Morning Brew, with thanks to Jackie Walker Sells, we have the perfect match. We're going to do that about 20 past 8 this morning. Also, later on, the Voice FM job spot's coming up, and we'll check a few things that are happening in our community very soon as well. Here's DJ O, Voice.

0: 92.9 Voice FM. It's brand new music from Rachel Purcell. Keep going. How you doing? It is Jason with you. It is the Morning Brew this morning. Great to be with you. Coming up not too far away, we're going to check in with Jay and find out what's happening with our early morning traffic this morning. But right now it's time for my useless information for the day. Yes, it is the 2nd of September, and it was on this day that Gloria and Emilio Estefan got married in 1978. Yes, it was Gloria Estefan's birthday yesterday. Also, there you go. Told you it was useless information. J.R.R. Tolkien, the South African-born British author, died on this day in 1973. He wrote The Hobbit in 1938. And also, he wrote the Lord of the Rings trilogy. Yes, that happened on this day. Also, Google launched Google Chrome, its very own cross-platform web browser, in 2008 on this day. There you go. There's your useless information for the day. You just never know when you might need one of those things that comes up in a trivia quiz. On the way very soon, we're hearing from Blessing Offer at Voice.
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1: Today's encouraging words come from Matthew 6, verse 34. Therefore, do not worry about tomorrow, for tomorrow will worry about itself. Each day has enough trouble of its own. Don't worry about tomorrow. Matthew 6, 34. Tomorrow will look after itself. God's provision is daily. Like manna in the desert, fresh every morning, trust today's portion. 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

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It's Amiga Levine and Sweet and Sour. Hey, coming up very, very soon, we have the latest news, sport and weather details. We'll also check in with Jay and find out what is happening with the traffic this morning, the early morning traffic on your Wednesday morning. Also, not too far away later on this morning, Perfect Match. It's a word association game. We play that every Wednesday morning. Thanks to our station sponsor, Jackie Walker Sells. Your chance to win up to $250 cash this week. So how do you do it? It's just a word association game. I say a word, you say a word. If it matches Jackie, you win some cash. Simple as that. If you would like to be a part of it, 929voice.fm is our website. And go there. You can click on the Perfect Match button and get your name and phone number registered. I could be calling you a little later on this morning at 92.9 Voice FM. Here's News Boys.

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4: In stories making news, the death toll in Nepal from the devastating floods on the border with Tibet is now at least 1,000. Almost 4,000 people remain missing, including 42 Australians. Sydney Ferries staff will walk off the job for 5 hours from nine this morning over a pay dispute. Meantime, Brisbane ferry workers will stop work for 24 hours on Saturday. Experts claim proposed cost savings to the suburban rail loop in Victoria will cut critical infrastructure, which will increase travel times and deter commuters from using it. Former British Prime Minister Sir Keir Starmer will resign as an MP less than 2 months after leaving the UK's top job. And there are reports a former ADF combat medic has been killed fighting as a volunteer in Ukraine under fire from Russian forces. His former Australian Army colleague, Federal Liberal MP Philip Thompson, says he died in action last Wednesday. Sport, and former England cricket captain Ben Stokes has signed with the Adelaide Strikers for the upcoming BBL season. That's the news and sport headlines. More details soon.
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6: Good morning, everyone. No major issues or problems about this morning. There was around the Warrego at Dargle Road a single vehicle crash. That seems to be not really causing us any further delays. That looks to have cleared. We're going to keep an eye on that for the morning peak hour run. Charlton through towards Torrington early looking clear. Even the roadworks out north of Oakey, they're really not causing us any delays. From Hodgson Vale, good. Up and down the range, the early morning run through. Just watch out from Withcott northbound section. That can sometimes hold on a little bit longer than you'd want. That's coming through the up section of the range, but we'll keep an eye on that for you. Something new is hit the Baker's Duck this June. The Baker's Ducks launched their winter-inspired seasonal menu of full, warm, indulgent pastries. Follow the drop. It's happened. It's June 1. Station sponsor, the Baker's Duck. It's Jagged. 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
7: 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Partly cloudy day today. A very slight chance of a shower in the late morning and afternoon. Light winds becoming west to northwesterly. 15 to 20 k's an hour this morning. Becoming light later on in the middle of the day. Heading towards an expected top of 23 degrees. Around the region at the moment at local weather stations. 12 degrees currently at Withcott. 12 degrees at Blue Mountain Heights, 11 degrees at Westbrook at the moment, and 12 degrees at Kingsthorpe.
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0: 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It's the Morning Brew. It's Passenger Sword from the Stone. On the way very soon, we're going to hear from the Lucas Band. Let's check what's happening up on the Community Billboard, shall we?
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0: Alrighty, coming up on the Community Billboard, something that's happening tomorrow, the Toowoomba Parkinson Support Group having their monthly meeting, 11:30 tomorrow at the Toowoomba Library Level 3 meeting rooms. Focus this month is all about learning more about Parkinson's disease, its presentation and management, and they reassure us that there's something new for everybody who comes along, even those lifelong members who come along to the Toowoomba Parkinson Support Group. 11:30 tomorrow, Toowoomba Library meeting rooms. Also coming up on Friday morning, the Letter Appreciation Day for 2 to 6 year olds happening at the Darling Downs Adventist College. 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

0: When was the last time you laughed your head off? I'm Danny Sinnott with another Brave to Go. There's nothing like a good laugh, is there? It feels so good. Charlie Chaplin once said, "A day without laughter is a day wasted." And I think there's so much truth in that. I haven't heard of dying of laughter being a problem, but I know of thousands who are dying because they're not laughing. In fact, in Australia alone, 64,500 people every year attempt to take their own lives. Maybe we need to look for more excuses to laugh. Laughter is poison to depression and fear, but a healing balm to our body, mind and soul. Laughter decreases stress hormones and increases immune cells and infection-fighting antibodies. It improves your resistance to disease. Laughter triggers the release of endorphins, the body's natural feel-good chemicals, and it promotes an overall sense of well-being and can even temporarily relieve pain. Proverbs 17:22 says, "A cheerful heart is good medicine, but a crushed spirit dries up the bones." So go make some opportunities to laugh. It's good for you. For more resources, podcasts and videos on doing life together, head on over to our website, braveenough.org.
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0: 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Panic at the Disco, High Hopes. 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

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Coming up soon, the latest news, sport and weather details. We'll check in with Jay, find out what's happening with the traffic around the place. 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
1: Across Toowoomba and the Downs, Voice FM weather.
2: 4 minutes past seven, a partly cloudy day today. Slight chance of a shower, apparently. Very slight chance of a shower late morning and afternoon. Light winds becoming west to northwesterly, 15 to 20 k's an hour this morning, becoming light later on in the middle of the day. Heading towards an expected top today of 23 degrees. It's going to get warm over the next few days. Tomorrow is scheduled to be 27 degrees and a sunny day. Wow. Anyway, around the region at the moment at local weather stations, we're 13 degrees at Wellcamp, 12 degrees at Highfields at the moment, 11 degrees at Darling Heights, and 13 degrees at Gatton.
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0: 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It's called All I Need Is You. We're not too far away from hearing from Kane. Time for this, though.
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0: 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They're looking for a senior hairstylist. 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
1: Words to live by. 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
2: Today's encouraging words come from Matthew 6, verse 34. Therefore, do not worry about tomorrow, for tomorrow will worry about itself. Each day has enough trouble of its own. Don't worry about tomorrow. Matthew 6, 34. Tomorrow will look after itself. God's provision is daily. 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

27 past 7, Voice FM. It's a voice for hope with Kane. So long, sad songs. News, sport and weather details on the way soon. Jay's going to check out what is happening with the traffic this morning soon as well. Here's Pete Murray.

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4: Morning, everybody. Traffic moving pretty well through most of the Toowoomba region, just through the Charlton interchange and the Warrego. That's starting to build a little bit. Excellent running between Athol and Westbrook and Athol and Charlton. There's no delays in the in or outbound direction, and yet to build too much through North Toowoomba. A little bit more through Highfields, just to be coming off through Highfields Road. The Guillaume stretch south looks good, and up and down the range, no issues. The Warrego further south, looking clear for the, well, you'd still call it the pretty early start. No major accidents or problems about as well. We'll keep our eye on it as the morning traffic builds for us. The Baker's Dark Spring Menu is available now. New season, new treats like prawn toast croissant, yum, pina colada scroll and cake, carrot cake monkey bread. Oh, duck, interstation sponsor. The Baker's Duck, 7 a.m. till 4 p.m. It's Jay Moore, local traffic for you soon on 92.9 Voice FM.
5: In stories making news, an Australian Air Force jet will deliver extra aid to Nepal today to help the country recover from devastating floods. The assistance includes sanitation kits and solar lights at the request of local authorities. Economists are tipping only modest growth for the national accounts when the June quarter GDP data is released today. In the lead-up to the figures, the Commonwealth Bank revised down its GDP estimate to 0.1% for the period because of softer public demand. Meantime, the number of new homes being approved has fallen as property prices in almost all capital cities declined for the fifth month in a row. Mounted officers will be part of a strong police presence at a major conference in Darwin. Anti-fracking protesters are set to focus on the conference, held as part of Northern Territory Resources Week, after disrupting delegates last year. Turning to sport, and in AFL, Geelong midfielder Max Holmes could make an early return from injury in Friday's elimination final against Carlton. That's the news and sport headlines. I'm Tracy Weir. More details soon.
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6: 26 to 8, a partly cloudy day today. Slight chance, yes, a slight chance of a late morning shower or early afternoon. Light winds becoming west to northwesterly, 15 to 20 k's an hour this morning, becoming light later on in the middle of the day. Heading towards an expected top today of 23 degrees ahead of getting a little bit warmer over the next few days. Around the region at the moment at local weather stations, sitting on 11 degrees currently at Wairima, 14 degrees at Glenvale, 13 degrees at Highfields and 13 degrees at Withcott.
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0: 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It's a voice for hope with Evermore running. 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
0: All right. 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

0: Eddie Wu is the high school maths teacher and internet sensation who won the Australia Day Local Hero Award in 2018. After one student couldn't make it to class, he decided to film his maths classes and put them on YouTube. Now he's reached millions of people all around the world with his WooTube channel. When he was in grade 9 at school, he began to fully trust Christ. He noticed some Christians at school that had a genuine faith. He said their faith changed their character and the decisions they made day to day. And for many of them, it changed the whole trajectory of their lives, which was a revelation. And he had some great Christian teachers at the public school he was at who showed him a glimpse of how people can live out their faith in a secular context by demonstrating their faith in a way that makes a difference in other people's lives. Eddie Wu is a great example of a believer who's living out his faith in everyday life, using the platform that God has given him to teach about maths, but also to teach about the designer of all mathematics. I'm Matt Prater. For more, go to historymakers.tv.
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1: 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It's the Morning Brew, One Republic. Counting stars, we're not too far away from the latest news, sport and weather details. Jay's going to check in on what's happening with the traffic around the place this morning as well. Plus, after eight, yes, we have the perfect match. Your chance to win up to $250 cash thanks to our station sponsor, Jackie Walker Sells. Also coming up after eight this morning, our celebration shout out. Whole heap of stuff still to come. Here's Benson Boone at Voice. I'm sorry.

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2: 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Let's check the latest from the Bureau of Meteorology for today. Now, look, it's partly cloudy, but there is a slight, a very slight chance of a shower late morning and afternoon. Light winds becoming west and northwesterly, 15 to 20 k's an hour this morning, becoming light later on in the day. Going to be a warm few days coming up ahead of us, but today we're heading towards a top of 23 degrees around the region at the moment at local weather stations. 17 degrees currently at Newtown, 17 degrees at Harlaxton, 15 degrees at Withcott, and 14 degrees at Kearney Spring.
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0: 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Could you be in for that? We'll be doing that about 20 past eight this morning. Celebration shout-outs on the way very soon.

0: 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It's Jason with you this morning. 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
0: Oh, yes, indeedy. Time to celebrate and shout about some birthdays today. Happy birthday to Jess. Hope you're having an amazing day today. Also birthdaying today is Jimmy. Happy birthday, Jimmy. Hope you have a good day as well. You're celebrating along with some famous folks today, including Keanu Reeves, who's 62 today. Wow, there you go. Salma Hayek is a Mexican-American-born actress. She is 60 today. Also birthdaying today is Gay Waterhouse, the Australian horse trainer. She is 72 today. Zipping around the world for those World Day of Observances today. Yes, it is the Vietnam National Day today, the 81st anniversary of Vietnam National Day. World Coconut Day. Okay, there you go. Asian and Pacific coconut community since 2009 has designated today the World Coconut Day. Also today is Calendar Adjustment Day, a gentle and practical little observance, a nudge to reset your schedule, clear out your old commitments and make room for the months ahead. There you go. There's a nice little spring cleaning of your calendar, so to speak. Also, National Blueberry Popsicle Day. Okay, that's in the United States, obviously, at this time of year. A simple and refreshing little food observance, the National Blueberry Popsicle Day. There you go. If you have a celebration, you know, we love shouting out about those, so why don't you join us? 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Coming up very soon, we're hearing from Katie Nicole at Voice.
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0: 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Today's encouraging words.
1: Today's encouraging words come from Matthew 6, verse 34. Therefore, do not worry about tomorrow, for tomorrow will worry about itself. Each day has enough trouble of its own. Don't worry about tomorrow. Matthew 6, 34. Tomorrow will look after itself. God's provision is daily. Like manna in the desert, fresh every morning, trust today's portion. 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
1: Well, hello, Jan. How are you this morning?
2: I'm good, Jace. It's a beautiful spring day, isn't it?
1: Absolutely beautiful spring day. Now, tomorrow and over the weekend, it's going to be showing what it's going to be like in summer. We're going to get to a few hot days coming up over the weekend. It's a bit of a strange start to spring. Hey, Jan, are you ready to play a perfect match this morning?
2: I think I am, yeah.
1: All right, okay.
2: I hope I am.
1: So, you know, it's just a simple word association game. I say a word, you say a word. We see if it matches Jackie. If it matches Jackie, you win some cash. Simple as that. Let's start off with our first word, Jan. You ready to play?
2: Yes, I am.
1: Here we go. It is fish.
2: Court.
1: Court.
0: Chips.
2: What was that?
1: Chips. Fish. Chips. I thought you'd get that one. All right. Word number two. Ticket.
2: Admission.
0: Ride.
1: Oh, what? I would have said speeding, but that's another story.
2: Yes.
1: All right. Okay. Third word. Banana.
2: Skin.
1: All right.
0: Skin.
1: Woohoo! Yes, $50 you got on the board. There we go. Awesome. And our fourth word. Keyboard.
2: Typing.
0: Play.
1: Jackie was thinking about like the piano keyboard. Oh, all right. Okay. The last one. You're $50 up, which is great. The last word is flower.
2: Spring.
1: Spring. Okay. Let's see what Jackie said.
0: Pretty.
1: Oh, Jackie, she has some amazing words, but hey, Jan, you're $50 up.
2: Hers were all right. Mine were all wrong, that's all.
1: Congratulations. It's the perfect match. It's as simple as that to win some cash. $50 for you today and some really strange replies from Jackie Walker.
2: And me.
1: Thanks, Jan. Hang on the phone. It is 92.9 Voice FM. It is the Morning Brew, and it is the perfect match. 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
5: The Wednesday morning run, middle of the week, in through North Toowoomba, the heaviest spot about, coming through Downland southbound. That's a little under speed this morning. Morning, everybody. Not so bad there. It's typical conditions. Up and down section of the range looking good, and no issues if you're travelling through between Oakey, Gowrie Mountain and Charlton. Even the roadworks are sort of ebbing and flowing, but you're making it through there with mostly delay-free runs this morning. The Baker's Duck spring menu is available now. New season, new treats like prawn toast croissant, pina colada scroll, carrot cake monkey bread, duck into station sponsor, the Baker's Duck, 7 a.m. till 4 p.m. It's Jay. 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
6: In stories making news, the social media feeds of Australians would be algorithm-free under a plan put forward to strengthen the government's proposed digital duty of care reforms. Labor is planning on cracking down on social media sites that are feeding misogynistic and extremist content to unsuspecting people. The loved ones of Australians still missing almost a week after the Nepal flood disaster say they are hoping for a miracle. A second Australian has now been located safe in the wake of the disaster, but more are still unaccounted for. The combined death toll in Nepal and Tibet is now above 1,000 people. The United States has announced its first major strikes against Iran since July. US Central Command says the attacks in the Strait of Hormuz are targeting the Islamic Revolutionary Guard. Sport in tennis, Santanasi Kokkinakis has pulled out of the US Open ahead of his first round match. While in the AFL, Geelong star Max Holmes is firming to return for Friday's elimination final bout with Carlton. That's the news and sport headlines. More details soon.
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7: 26 tonightly cloudy day today, a very slight chance of a shower in the late morning and afternoon. Light winds becoming west to northwesterly, 15 to 20 k's an hour this morning, becoming light later on in the middle of the day, heading towards an expected top of 23 degrees, warming up a little bit warmer than that over the next few days, but remaining fine. Around the region at the moment at local weather stations, 17 degrees currently at Westbrook, 16 degrees at Harlaxton, 15 degrees at Middleridge, and 16 degrees at Cotswold Hills.
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It's the Morning Brew. Ethan Beer, people watching. We're not far away from checking the latest on the community billboard. Hey, coming up on Friday morning at Voice FM, it's Peter Campbell and friends popping into the studio for Friday Live. We do love supporting local artists, and we're going to hear from Peter Campbell on Friday morning, bringing some guests along with him. Here's Seabird at Voice.

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0: Alrighty, up on the Community Billboard this weekend, this Saturday, the 5th of September from 9 through till 3:30, it's the 139 Collective Conference at Christ Life Presbyterian Church. 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That's happening this Saturday from 9 till 3:30, the 139 Collective Conference. 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

0: the floor. Lord, you can have all the glory. 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
1: Hi, it's Jamin, your 1 minute coach. How to deal with narcissists. In order for narcissists to survive, they require insecure people around them to remain stuck in their insecurity. 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They are consumed with their own agenda and can only imagine a world where they get exactly what they want. How you are being treated is not actually the narcissist's fault. You have trained them to treat you this way. 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They are actually also running their own dysfunctional strategies out of their insecurity, such as being the martyr, people-pleasing, and living with blame and excuse. If you want to overcome the toxic effect of narcissists in your life, rather than pointing the finger, you need to deal with your own insecurity first. For more information, go to oneminutecoach.com.au.
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It's the Morning Brew. We do love supporting our local artists. And from Chinchilla, that is Cindy Lee Bosky and her song, Did I Ever Matter to You? We're not far away from the new sport and weather details at nine. Here's We Are Messengers at Voice. Do you

3 minutes to nine, Voice FM. We are messengers a thousand times. We're not far away from news, sport and weather details. After nine this morning, going to catch up with Melissa Taylor, Councillor Melissa Taylor, to talk about Let's Clean Up Australia. We'll find out some more details soon. Here's Jessica Malboy, Voice.

0: Coming up to 9 minutes past nine, Voice FM, The Morning Brew. It's Fat Boy Slim and Praise You. Hey, how you doing? It's Jason with you this morning.
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0: 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I'm going to replay a bit of a conversation I had with Toowoomba Regional Council Councillor Melissa Taylor, talking all about Clean Up Australia through September and October. We'll catch up with Melissa a little bit later on this hour, and also not too far away hearing from Toby Mac at Voice FM.

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0: Words to live by. Today's encouraging words.
1: Today's encouraging words come from Matthew 6, verse 34. Therefore, do not worry about tomorrow, for tomorrow will worry about itself. Each day has enough trouble of its own. Don't worry about tomorrow. Matthew 6, 34. Tomorrow will look after itself. God's provision is daily. 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Ain't nobody

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It's Toby Mac. God did it. Hey, we got news headlines not too far away this morning. Later on, after 10, Mark is in for Music and Conversation with Mark. Yes, it is the 2nd of September, which means we are getting very close to Toowoomba Carnival of Flowers. It's going to be happening in Toowoomba from the 18th of September through to the 5th of October. And press release just the other day, and I thought I'd tell you about this. With this year's Toowoomba Carnival of Flowers, there is a fantastic opportunity to get around the city. It's bus it free. 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It's so close to Carnival. Here's Will Dorado at Voice.

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4: In stories making news, to the flooding in the Himalayas, five Australians have now been accounted for, one in Nepal, one in Tibet, and three who are outside the affected regions. On the ground in Nepal, locals are responding in force with donations of food, clothing, and medicine. More Australian aid will arrive in Nepal in the coming hours as part of a federal government package. The price of crude oil has surged about 5%, sitting about $90 a barrel in the wake of renewed military action in the Middle East. US Central Command has announced the first major strikes in weeks, accusing Iran of attempting attacks in the Strait of Hormuz. Robert Irwin has affectionately named a saltwater crocodile Prince William to mark a major conservation milestone. The 3.8-metre salty is the 300th crocodile to be tagged as part of Australia Zoo's research project. And former England cricket captain Ben Stokes has signed with the Adelaide Strikers for the upcoming BBL season. I'm Naomi Millen with the latest headlines.
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5: At 28 minutes to 10, a partly cloudy day today. A very slight chance of a shower late morning and afternoon. Winds northwesterly, 15 to 20 k's an hour. Turning westerly, the middle of the day, becoming light later on in the afternoon. Heading towards an expected top today of 23 degrees, down to a low of 12 degrees overnight tonight. Tomorrow, looking sunny and 27, looking towards the weekend. Sunny and 29 degrees across the weekend. It's going to warm up just a bit. Around the region at the moment, it is starting to warm up for the day indeed. 20 degrees currently at Withcott, 19 degrees at Wilsonton, 20 degrees at Drayton, and 16 degrees at East Toowoomba.
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0: 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It is the Morning Brew. It's Annie Lennox walking on broken glass. Recently, the Toowoomba Regional Council Waste Portfolio spokesperson, Councillor Melissa Taylor, stopped into the studio to talk all about the Great Spring Cleanup, which is happening through September and October right across Australia.
1: Well, let's spring into action for Australia's Great Spring Cleanup. You know, we do our best, but at times our parks and our waterways, you know, end up with all of this litter. It harms our wildlife. And it spreads further through the environment. So it's our turn to play our part in keeping Toowoomba Region clean, healthy and welcoming. So through September, October, we're really encouraging residents, schools, community groups, local businesses to take part in the Great Spring Cleanup. And that's actually running nationwide through September, October. So get a group together, pick a park or a roadside. But if you're on a roadside, please watch the road and be very careful. But let's help protect the places that make our region so special.
0: Well, Melissa, it makes me also think about recycling and the importance of recycling. And always good to remind people about the different bins that we've got for recycling.
1: Absolutely.
0: And I'm going to say it because it came up last night in conversation in our kitchen. Batteries do not go in there.
1: I know, right?
0: Do not
1: go in
0: the general
1: waste. We even had this discussion at our house the other night. My husband went to put a battery in the bin. I went,
0: no.
1: Navard, no. You're the husband of the councillor that's been saying, banging on about no batteries in bins. So, yes, please, please, please don't put batteries in bins. There is the app RecycleMate, or you can actually Google RecycleMate, and it will tell you where you can recycle whatever product, whether it's a battery, where to take your batteries, or whether it's plastic bottles or, you know, whatever you want to recycle or you think can it be recycled, hop onto RecycleMate and it will tell you what can be recycled and where to recycle it. So, but a little bit of a handy hint, because you're not going to go to Officeworks or somewhere for one battery. So what we do is we actually keep a little box in the cupboard in the laundry, and that gets filled up with all the old batteries, and then we just do one run, you know, when we go to Officeworks.
0: Exactly. And there are a lot of places around that do take your batteries.
1: Yes,
0: so
1: absolutely.
0: Look it up on RecycleMate.
1: Yeah, because we did have a fire recently and I think we chatted about it last time. So it puts, you know, our facilities and our people in danger. You know, it can set a truck on fire. It can set a facility on fire. So, you know, it has wide-reaching effects by not doing the right thing.
0: Councillor Melissa Taylor, thank you so much. Great to see you.
1: So good to be here, Jason. Thank you. See you next time.

0: 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It's a voice for hope. The Morning Brew, Franny Cash, Good Woman. Coming up very soon, we got a new song coming up for you from The Afters.
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0: All right, up on the Community Billboard, coming up on the 12th of September from 9 to 1 is the Salvation Army Toowoomba Open Day. 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

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It's Florence and the Machine. Never Let Me Go. Hey, it's Jason with you. It is the Morning Brew. We're not too far away from Mark taking over the studio for music and conversation with Mark after 10 this morning. Well, this is a great song. I love this one. Bailey Zimmerman is an absolutely massive country music star in the States. He got together with Brandon Lake. This is the song Just Believe at Voice.

3 minutes to 10, 92.9 Voice FM, A Voice for Hope. That is Bailey Zimmerman with Brandon Lake, and the song is called Just Believe. We're not far away from news, sport and weather details at 10. Mark's in after 10 this morning with music and conversation with Mark. I'll catch you again tomorrow morning. The Morning Brew is back nice and early at 6 a.m. I'll catch you tomorrow. Here's Niles Barkley, The Voice.

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